the same road I took the day I left home. But it sure looks different now. Well, I guess I look different too, 'cause time changes

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2: USA Radio News, I'm Anthony Lucero. Israeli airstrikes and Hezbollah rocket attacks continue today despite President Trump saying both sides had agreed to halt hostilities.
3: Hezbollah says that it's meant to apply to all Israeli military action across Lebanon, which would mean they wouldn't be able to strike in the south. Israel has said that Hezbollah needs to stop their fire entirely, but that Israel will not strike in Beirut, but that they are allowed to continue operating in southern Lebanon.
2: Fighting in southern Lebanon and northern Israel remains a key issue.

0: as the U.S. and Iran continue negotiations tied to reopening the Strait of Hormuz. A Utah judge has denied a defense request to close hearings in the case of Tyler Robinson, accused in the killing of Charlie Kirk at Utah Valley University. The court ruled media access will remain in place and set a June 12th hearing to address alleged violations of a gag order involving pretrial publicity. Robinson remains in custody as proceedings continue. Senator John Fetterman is backing President Trump's White House ballroom plan.
1: Pennsylvania Democratic Senator John Fetterman says he supports President Donald Trump's proposed White House ballroom project, calling it a practical security upgrade for major official events. In an interview, Fetterman also pushed back on some claims within his own party that the April White House Correspondents' Dinner attack was staged, calling those views wild. He said the incident underscored the need for stronger, more secure gathering spaces at high-profile government events. Ron Warner, USA Radio News.
0: Agriculture officials are warning that New World screwworm, a flesh-eating parasite that can devastate livestock, is inching ever so closer to the Texas border.
2: Mexico reported 8 new detections. One of those was a 5-year-old goat approximately 25 miles from the U.S.-Mexico border.
0: Agriculture Secretary Brooke Rollins called the insect a serious threat to cattle and criticized Mexico for failing to stop the northward spread. From America's News Network, USA Radio News.
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0: The University of Miami is using cutting-edge hurricane research to best determine how hurricane-force winds and storm surge impacts infrastructure.
4: Engineer Professor Landolph Rode Barbarigo says wind and water are the key drivers of damage.
5: So we have the water that comes from the storm surge, which is coming from the pressure applied by the storm, but also the wind is propelling the waves.
4: He says the goal is to understand how the forces develop and interact. John Summers, U.S. Radio News.
0: A groom identified as Dave Fiji Robinson was killed and his new bride Samantha Robinson injured after a helicopter crashed leaving their wedding in Georgia. Officials say the pilot, David Robinson, also died when the aircraft went down shortly after takeoff. The NTSB is investigating the cause of that crash. In 2021, Texas Democratic Senate candidate James Tallarico said God is non-binary during a Texas House debate on transgender issues.
6: God is both masculine and feminine and everything in between. God is non-binary.
0: Tallarico has since distanced himself from those remarks amid criticism in his race against Republican Ken Paxton. The comments are resurfacing now in campaign debate. AAA reports the national average price for a gallon of gas is $4.29. Highest prices in California, lowest in Indiana. For USA Radio News, I'm Anthony Lucero.
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9: Overnight for Sheboygan, Indian River, and the Straits of Mackinac, mostly clear skies, low around 48. Sunny on Wednesday, high 77. Partly sunny Thursday, high 79. That's your forecast. I'm Tim O'Brien.
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How old do you think I am? He said. I said, well, I didn't know. He said, I turned 65 about 11 months ago. I was sitting

0: 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Sheboygan.
1: USA Radio News, I'm Anthony Lucero. U.S. Central Command says it carried out self-defense strikes on Iranian drones and radar sites after what it called aggressive actions, while Iran claims it struck a U.S. airbase in retaliation.
2: They do have their missile capabilities restored. They are a threat. They still have some air defense capabilities.
1: The exchange has come as ceasefire negotiations continue. President Trump is signaling new changes to a proposed U.S.-Iran deal and insisting talks will ultimately succeed. Senate Republicans are pressing for clarity on the stalled anti-weaponization fund.
3: Senate Republicans say uncertainty over a stalled Justice Department fund is slowing progress on a border immigration enforcement package backed by President Donald Trump. Lawmakers, including Senator John Kennedy and Senator Chuck Grassley, are seeking clearer direction on whether the program will continue after a court ruling in a DOJ compliance statement. Senate leaders, including John Thune, say the issue is influencing reconciliation talks, while some Republicans argue Congress should move ahead regardless. Others say the matter is effectively resolved and should not delay border funding negotiations. Ron Warner, USA Radio News.
1: We hear a lot about the El Nino forming in the Pacific, but what exactly is an El Nino?
4: El Nino is a climate pattern that happens when waters in the Central and Eastern Pacific Ocean become warmer than average. That extra warmth shifts the jet stream, which changes the weather patterns around the world. For the United States, El Nino often brings wetter conditions to the south and parts of California, while the northern states can end up milder and less snowy. It doesn't cause every storm or dry spell, but it tilts the odds towards certain types of weather. Think of it as the Pacific giving the atmosphere a gentle push in a different direction. I'm meteorologist Jim Rinaldi.
5: At the closing bell, the Dow Jones Industrial Average gained 228 points, the S&P 500 added 9 points, and the NASDAQ rose 7 points. I'm Sarah Lee Kessler.
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3: Seven people, including a gunman, are dead after a string of shootings in Iowa. Police say they responded to a home in Muscatine early Monday afternoon following reports of shots fired.
4: Four victims were found dead inside the home. Investigators learned there could be additional victims and found two adult men deceased at a couple of different locations. The Muscatine police chief says officers located the suspect, 52-year-old Ryan Willis McFarland, on a trail. As officers were speaking with him, McFarland took his own life. All victims are believed to be members of McFarland's family. John Summers, USA Radio. News.
3: Indiana drivers could keep seeing relief at the pump as Governor Mike Braun considers extending the state gas tax suspension. The pause, which is tied to an energy emergency, was triggered by rising fuel prices amid the Iran war.
5: We do now know that I've got the option where we didn't know that until the legislators looked at it to do it for two more extensions. And we can afford it. I'll be making that decision here in the next day or two.
3: The current extension expires June 7th. The U.S. Supreme Court has permitted a Republican-drawn Alabama congressional map to take effect for the midterms, overturning a lower court ruling that said it likely discriminated against black voters. The map removes a majority black district as both parties continue nationwide redistricting ahead of the November election. Domestically, crude oil is selling for $95 a barrel, while internationally it's $97 a barrel. For USA Radio News, I'm Anthony Lucero.
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9: Overnight for Sheboygan, Indian River, and the Straits of Mackinac, mostly clear skies, low around 48. Sunny on Wednesday, high 77. Partly sunny Thursday, high 79. That's your forecast. I'm Tim O'Brien.
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0: 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Sheboygan.
1: USA Radio News, I'm Anthony Lucero. President Trump is denying reports that U.S.-Iran negotiations have collapsed. In a Truth Social post, Trump called the reports false and erroneous. He says talks remain on track. His comments came after Iranian state media reported Tehran has suspended communications with the U.S. through intermediaries over alleged ceasefire violations. A viral video was under Secret Service investigation after Michigan nurse Rhonda Lee appeared to make threatening remarks towards the president.
2: He needs to die. I have never been a violent person, but I'm about to drive up there with my damn neck knife and get that smiley face across his damn neck.
1: The clip has sparked online outrage and prompted a security review. Officials say they're assessing the footage as part of an ongoing investigation. The Department of Justice says they've uncovered unreviewed documents tied to the Jack Smith investigation.
3: Acting Attorney General Todd Blanche says the Justice Department has uncovered a room containing a large volume of previously unreviewed documents linked to former special counsel Jack Smith's investigation into President Donald Trump. Officials say some materials were found in burn bags, typically used for destroying sensitive records, though their presence has raised questions about document handling procedures. Law enforcement leaders say the discovery is now under review, while critics and supporters debate what the materials may mean for past investigations. Ron Warner, USA Radio News.
1: Accusations of extramarital sexting are impacting the Senate campaign of Maine Democrat Graham Plattner.
4: The Wall Street Journal reveals Saturday Plattner's wife, Amy

0: Ertner had told one of his staffers about the text early in the campaign to make sure they didn't pose a risk. Gertner says she feels betrayed by the former staffer and defends her husband, saying, "We went to counseling, and our marriage today is stronger than ever before." John Summers, USA Radio News.
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1: San Diego's Muslim community is coming together to heal after a deadly mosque attack.
3: Nearly 2 weeks after the May 18th shooting at the Islamic Center of San Diego, people are grieving the three victims while gathering for prayers and support events across the city. Thousands marked Eid al-Adha at the San Diego Convention Center, mixing faith with mourning as families lean on donations, meal trains, and counseling to get through the loss. The mosque has reopened with added precautions, and local groups, including the National Conflict Resolution Center, plan to keep offering counseling and community support in the weeks ahead. I'm John Fink.
1: Brendan John Gear faces federal charges after allegedly biting officers during a protest outside Delaney Hall in New Jersey. Officials say he was arrested during clashes with ICE agents. He's also previously been accused in an unrelated child sexual abuse material case. That's according to court records. Colorado's tourism office is launching the Stargazing Trail to mark Dark Sky Month.
4: Colorado Tourism Director Timothy Wolf says Skywatchers can use the guide to find all of the state's dark sky locations, a certification that designates a community with little or no nighttime light pollution.
5: The guide encourages Coloradoans and visitors to experience the beauty and wonder of our night skies across, and also helps support some of our local tourism economies.
4: The Stargazing Trail includes constellation maps, stargazing events, and astronomical events all across the state. I'm Lisa Carton.
1: And I'm Anthony Lucero, USA Radio News.
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8: Overnight for Sheboygan, Indian River, and the Straits of Mackinac, mostly clear skies, low around 48. Sunny on Wednesday, high 77. Partly sunny Thursday, high 79. That's your forecast. I'm Tim O'Brien.
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1: USA Radio News, I'm Anthony Lucero. Israeli airstrikes and Hezbollah rocket attacks continue today despite President Trump saying both sides had agreed to halt hostilities.
2: Hezbollah says that it's meant to apply to all Israeli military action across Lebanon, which would mean they wouldn't be able to strike in the south. Israel has said that Hezbollah needs to stop their fire entirely, but that Israel will not strike in Beirut, but that they are allowed to continue operating in southern Lebanon.
1: Fighting in southern Lebanon and northern Israel remains a key issue as the U.S. and Iran continue negotiations tied to reopening.

0: the Strait of Hormuz. A Utah judge has denied a defense request to close hearings in the case of Tyler Robinson, accused in the killing of Charlie Kirk at Utah Valley University. The court ruled media access will remain in place and set a June 12th hearing to address alleged violations of a gag order involving pretrial publicity. Robinson remains in custody as proceedings continue. Senator John Fetterman is backing President Trump's White House ballroom plan.
1: Pennsylvania Democratic Senator John Fetterman says he supports President Donald Trump's proposed White House ballroom project, calling it a practical security upgrade for major official events. In an interview, Fetterman also pushed back on some claims within his own party that the April White House Correspondents' Dinner attack was staged, calling those views wild. He said the incident underscored the need for stronger, more secure gathering spaces at high-profile government events. Ron Warner, USA Radio News.
0: Agriculture officials are warning that New World screwworm, a flesh-eating parasite that can devastate livestock, is inching ever so closer to the Texas border.
2: Mexico reported 8 new detections. One of those was a 5-year-old goat approximately 25 miles from the U.S.-Mexico border.
0: Agriculture Secretary Brooke Rollins called the insect a serious threat to cattle and criticized Mexico for failing to stop the northward spread. From America's News Network, USA Radio News.
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0: The University of Miami is using cutting-edge hurricane research to best determine how hurricane force winds and storm surge impacts infrastructure.
4: Engineer Professor Landolph Road Barbarigo says wind and water are the key drivers of damage.
5: So we have the water that comes from the storm surge, which is coming from the pressure applied by the storm, but also the wind is propelling the waves.
4: He says the goal is to understand how the forces develop and interact. John Summers, USA Radio News.
0: A groom identified as Dave Fiji Robinson was killed and his new bride Samantha Robinson injured after a helicopter crashed, leaving their wedding in Georgia. Officials say the pilot, David Robinson, also died when the aircraft went down shortly after takeoff. The NTSB is investigating the cause of that crash. In 2021, Texas Democratic Senate candidate James Tallarico said God is non-binary during a Texas House debate on transgender issues.
6: God is both masculine and feminine and everything in between. God is non-binary.
0: Tallarico has since distanced himself from those remarks amid criticism in his race against Republican Ken Paxton. The comments are resurfacing now in campaign debate. AAA reports the national average price for a gallon of gas is $4.29. Highest prices in California, lowest in Indiana. For USA Radio News, I'm Anthony Lucero.
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8: Overnight for Sheboygan, Indian River, and the Straits of Mackinac, mostly clear skies, low around 48. Sunny on Wednesday, high 77. Partly sunny Thursday, high 79. That's your forecast. I'm Tim O'Brien.
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0: 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Sheboygan.
1: USA Radio News, I'm Anthony Lucero. U.S. Central Command says it carried out self-defense strikes on Iranian drones and radar sites after what it called aggressive actions, while Iran claims it struck a U.S. airbase in retaliation.
2: They do have their missile capabilities restored. They are a threat. They still have some air defense capabilities.
1: The exchange has come as ceasefire negotiations continue. President Trump is signaling new changes to a proposed U.S.-Iran deal and insisting talks will ultimately succeed. Senate Republicans are pressing for clarity on the stalled anti-weaponization fund.
3: Senate Republicans say uncertainty over a stalled Justice Department fund is slowing progress on a border immigration enforcement package backed by President Donald Trump. Lawmakers, including Senator John Kennedy and Senator Chuck Grassley, are seeking clearer direction on whether the program will continue after a court ruling in a DOJ compliance statement. Senate leaders, including John Thune, say the issue is influencing reconciliation talks, while some Republicans argue Congress should move ahead regardless. Others say the matter is effectively resolved and should not delay border funding negotiations. Ron Warner, USA Radio News.
1: We hear a lot about the El Nino forming in the Pacific, but what exactly is an El Nino?
4: El Nino is a climate pattern that happens when waters in the Central and Eastern Pacific Ocean become warmer than average. That extra warmth shifts the jet stream, which changes the weather patterns around the world. For the United States, El Nino often brings wetter conditions to the south and parts of California, while the northern states can end up milder and less snowy. It doesn't cause every storm or dry spell, but it tilts the odds towards certain types of weather. Think of it as the Pacific giving the atmosphere a gentle push in a different direction. I'm meteorologist Jim Rinaldi.
5: At the closing bell, the Dow Jones Industrial Average gained 228 points, the S&P 500 added 9 points, and the NASDAQ rose 7 points. I'm Sarah Lee Kessler.
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1: Seven people, including a gunman, are dead after a string of shootings in Iowa. Police say they responded to a home in Muscatine early Monday afternoon following reports of shots fired.
2: Four victims were found dead inside the home. Investigators learned there could be additional victims and found two adult men deceased at a couple of different locations. The Muscatine police chief says officers located the suspect, 52-year-old Ryan Willis McFarland, on a trail. As officers were speaking with him, McFarland took his own life. All victims are believed to be members of McFarland's family. John Summers, USA Radio. News.
1: Indiana drivers could keep seeing relief at the pump as Governor Mike Braun considers extending the state gas tax suspension. The pause, which is tied to an energy emergency, was triggered by rising fuel prices amid the Iran war.
3: We do now know that I've got the option where we didn't know that until the legislators looked at it to do it for two more extensions. And we can afford it. I'll be making that decision here in the next day or two.
1: The current extension expires June 7th. The U.S. Supreme Court has permitted a Republican-drawn Alabama congressional map to take effect for the midterms, overturning a lower court ruling that said it likely discriminated against black voters. The map removes a majority black district as both parties continue nationwide redistricting ahead of the November election. Domestically, crude oil is selling for $95 a barrel, while internationally it's $97 a barrel. For USA Radio News, I'm Anthony Lucero.
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8: Overnight for Sheboygan, Indian River, and the Straits of Mackinac, mostly clear skies, low around 48. Sunny on Wednesday, high 77. Partly sunny Thursday, high 79. That's your forecast. I'm Tim O'Brien.
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Every day has been uphill. We climb, but we can't reach the top. I'm weak and I'm easily

0: 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Sheboygan.
1: USA Radio News, I'm Anthony Lucero. President Trump is denying reports that U.S.-Iran negotiations have collapsed. In a Truth Social post, Trump called the reports false and erroneous. He says talks remain on track. His comments came after Iranian state media reported Tehran has suspended communications with the U.S. through intermediaries over alleged ceasefire violations. A viral video was under Secret Service investigation after Michigan nurse Rhonda Lee appeared to make threatening remarks towards the president.
2: He needs to die. I have never been a violent person, but I'm about to drive up there with my damn neck knife and get that smiley face across his damn neck.
1: The clip has sparked online outrage and prompted a security review. Officials say they're assessing the footage as part of an ongoing investigation. The Department of Justice says they've uncovered unreviewed documents tied to the Jack Smith investigation.
3: Acting Attorney General Todd Blanche says the Justice Department has uncovered a room containing a large volume of previously unreviewed documents linked to former special counsel Jack Smith's investigation into President Donald Trump. Officials say some materials were found in burn bags, typically used for destroying sensitive records, though their presence has raised questions about document handling procedures. Law enforcement leaders say the discovery is now under review, while critics and supporters debate what the materials may mean for past investigations. Ron Warner, USA Radio News.
1: Accusations of extramarital sexting are impacting the Senate campaign of Maine Democrat Graham Plattner.
4: The Wall Street Journal revealed Saturday Plattner's wife, Amy Gertner, had told one of his staff

0: offers about the text early in the campaign to make sure they didn't pose a risk. Gertner says she feels betrayed by the former staffer and defends her husband, saying, "We went to counseling, and our marriage today is stronger than ever before." John Summers, USA Radio News.
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1: San Diego's Muslim community is coming together to heal after a deadly mosque attack.
3: Nearly 2 weeks after the May 18th shooting at the Islamic Center of San Diego, people are grieving the three victims while gathering for prayers and support events across the city. Thousands marked Eid al-Adha at the San Diego Convention Center, mixing faith with mourning as families lean on donations, meal trains, and counseling to get through the loss. The mosque has reopened with added precautions, and local groups, including the National Conflict Resolution Center, plan to keep offering counseling and community support in the weeks ahead. I'm John Fink.
1: Brendan John Gear faces federal charges after allegedly biting officers during a protest outside Delaney Hall in New Jersey. Officials say he was arrested during clashes with ICE agents. He's also previously been accused in an unrelated child sexual abuse material case. That's according to court records. Colorado's tourism office is launching the Stargazing Trail to mark Dark Sky Month.
4: Colorado Tourism Director Timothy Wolf says Skywatchers can use the guide to find all of the state's dark sky locations, a certification that designates a community with little or no nighttime light pollution.
5: The guide encourages Coloradoans and visitors to experience the beauty and wonder of our night skies across and also helps support some of our local tourism economies.
4: The Stargazing Trail includes constellation maps, stargazing events, and astronomical events all across the state. I'm Lisa Carton.
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8: Overnight for Sheboygan, Indian River, and the Straits of Mackinac, mostly clear skies, low around 48. Sunny on Wednesday, high 77. Partly sunny Thursday, high 79. That's your forecast. I'm Tim O'Brien.
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He recognized me on the first day I came in, and it gave me a chill when he clicked his heels.

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1: USA Radio News. I'm John Summers. Bill Pulte's tapped for the role of acting director of national intelligence. President Trump made the announcement in a post on Truth Social Tuesday. Pulte serves as the Federal Housing Finance Agency director and takes over for the outgoing Tulsi Gabbard, who leaves her post at the end of the month. The votes in California's race for governor are being counted. Democrat Xavier Becerra told his supporters late Tuesday night he's feeling good with each new round of votes coming in.
2: As your governor, I am ready to lead the fight to uphold California's promise.
1: Republican Steve Hilton and Democrat Tom Steyer have also remained atop the leaderboard for most of Tuesday night behind Becerra. The vote counting could go on for days as the vote by mail is tabulated in California. The two top vote getters advance to the general election in November. The fighting between Israel and Hezbollah is intensifying as Israel's incursion into Lebanon grows. Richard Engel reports the clashes have continued even after President Trump said Monday he'd communicated with both sides, speaking in a post on Truth Social.
3: Writing, they agreed all shooting will stop, that Israel will not attack them, and they will not attack Israel. Axios, citing two sources, reports President Trump exploded on the call with Netanyahu, cursing, calling him crazy, and accusing the prime minister of ingratitude.
1: A ceasefire in Lebanon has become a main sticking point as Iran and the U.S. negotiate to reopen the Strait of Hormuz. Israeli Prime Minister Benjamin Netanyahu has cast doubt any deal between the U.S. and Iran will soon be completed. The Labor Department says 7.6 million jobs were available in April. That's up about 700,000 from March.

0: March. Analysts say the larger-than-expected increase is a sign the labor market is heating up. From America's News Network, USA Radio News.
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0: Acting Attorney General Todd Blanche says the Trump administration's not moving ahead with the so-called anti-weaponization fund.
2: There were a lot of people in this country who had their government weaponized against them. The reasons for the fund remain as important as they were before, but we are not moving forward with the fund.
3: Blanche made the comment during his testimony before a House subcommittee on Tuesday. Comes after the Justice Department says it will abide by a court ruling that temporarily paused the fund. It was established from a settlement reached between the Trump family and the IRS to resolve long-running disputes. The DOJ had said they created a systematic process to hear and redress claims of others who suffered weaponization and lawfare. I'm Lisa Carton.
0: New Jersey filed a lawsuit in connection with the ICE detention center in Newark, which has been in the spotlight.
4: Attorney General Jennifer Davenport says the lawsuit requests the court grant the state full access to Delaney Hall for health inspections. Davenport says there's concern about inhumane conditions inside. That includes detainees reporting drinking water, tasting metallic, and denied medical care and medications. Department of Homeland Security officials deny allegations of poor conditions. The lawsuit follows a similar one by Newark, in which the city is attempting to shut the ICE detention center down. In New Jersey, I'm Scott Pringle.
0: Singer-songwriter Peebo Bryson is dead at the age of 75. His family says Bryson died surrounded by his loved ones just days after suffering a stroke. I'm John Summers, USA Radio News.
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7: For Sheboygan, Indian River, and the Straits of Mackinac today, sunny skies, more clouds moving in through the afternoon, high around 80, west winds around 5 to 10. Partly cloudy tonight, low around 53. Tomorrow, mostly sunny, high 83. A few showers on Friday, maybe a rumble of thunder, high of 77. A chance of showers and thunderstorms on Saturday, high 73. Sunday, sunny, high 76. That's your forecast. I'm Tim O'Brien. Have a great day.
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3: Weather. For Sheboygan, Indian River, and the Straits of Mackinac, sunny skies early, more clouds moving in this afternoon, high of 80, west winds 5 to 10. Tonight, partly cloudy, low 53, mostly sunny Thursday, tomorrow's high 83. Showers on Friday, high 77. A look ahead to Saturday, a chance of showers and thunder, high 73.
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2: I'm Tony Ortiz. Federal Housing Finance Director Bill Pulte is being named as the Acting Director of National Intelligence. Pulte is the Director of the Federal Housing Finance Agency. He's also the Chairman of mortgage giants Freddie Mac and Fannie Mae. President Trump says Pulte will keep his other positions while filling in for Tulsi Gabbard, who resigned that position last month. Pulte's grandfather founded the Pulte Group in Detroit in the 1950s. It was ceremonial groundbreaking day in Washtenaw County for the multi-billion dollar data center partnership project known as The Barn. It's a venture between two AI giants, OpenAI and Oracle. The controversial $56 billion project will result in a 1-gigawatt data center facility, which will span 250 acres in Saline Township. It's considered the largest single private economic investment in the history of Michigan. The data center project has not been without controversy, however. Last September, the Saline Township Board voted 4-1 to reject the required rezoning after public complaints. But a legal battle that followed eventually opened the door for the project's construction. A wildly popular companion to the general election is back.
3: In the 2024 presidential election, Michigan's I Voted sticker contest made national headlines for their unique designs, and they're doing it again this year. Here's Secretary of State Jocelyn Benson.
4: Winning designs will be available for clerks all across the state to provide at polling stations in this fall's general election.
3: And the voting is now open until the end of the month at michigan.gov/I Voted sticker. Some designs from middle school students include Rosie the Riveter, or maybe a unicorn, or a donut. For high school students, they use the 6-7 meme or a cat wearing sunglasses. They're all unique and bound to be nice bonuses for anyone casting a ballot this November. Ryan Recker for the Michigan News Network.
2: Efforts to convert Kalamazoo Avenue in Kalamazoo are now moving forward. City commissioners approved two resolutions last night for the $19 million conversion project. It's part of a plan to change traffic flow around downtown and several one-way roads. The project is expected to be completed in 2028. I'm Tony Ortiz for the Michigan News Network.
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1: 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Today for Sheboygan, Indian River, and the Straits of Mackinac, some sunshine with some more clouds moving in this afternoon. High around 80, west winds 5 to 10. Tonight, partly cloudy, low 53. Tomorrow, mostly sunny, high 83.
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1: Coffee black, cigarette, start this day like all the rest. 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
1: USA Radio News. I'm John Summers. California's race for governor is still too close to call. Republican Steve Hilton was feeling optimistic late into the evening when he spoke to his supporters in Huntington Beach.
2: We're not there yet, but it's looking good.
1: Hilton, Democrat Xavier Becerra, and Democrat Tom Steyer remain atop the leaderboard for most of Tuesday night. The vote counting could go on for days as the vote by mail is tabulated in California. The top two vote getters will advance to the general election in November. President Trump denies reports negotiations between the U.S. and Iran have broken down.
3: The president pushed back on the claims with a post on Truth Social where he called the reports false and erroneous. His comments follow reporting from Iranian state media on Monday that Tehran would stop exchanging messages with the U.S. through intermediaries over accusations of a ceasefire violation. However, the president's post asserted that conversations have been going on continuously. And he added, where they lead, one never knows, but as I told Iran, it's time one way or another for you to make a deal. I'm Chris Caraggio.
1: The White House says President Trump's pushing to lower drug prices for Americans. While speaking from the White House press room Tuesday, Centers for Medicare and Medicaid Services Administrator Dr. Mehmet Oz announced 160 more drugs would be added to the Trump Rx website, which would add its total to more than 700.
4: Almost one in three Americans, when they go to a pharmacy to pick up a medication their doctors prescribe for them, leaves empty-handed because they can't afford the medication, especially for branded products.
1: The president has touted the drug prescription website as part of his efforts to bring down healthcare prices. President Trump praised the decision to reschedule the White House Correspondents' Dinner for July 24th. It comes after a shooting at the early dinner, resulting in the event being canceled in April. From America's News Network, USA Radio News.
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1: A Republican-drawn Alabama congressional map got the green light from the U.S. Supreme Court.
8: In a ruling released late Tuesday, the court overruled a three-judge panel that said the map likely discriminates against black voters. The map, which will be used in the upcoming midterms, allows the state to void a majority black district. Republicans and Democrats have been in a race to redraw congressional maps across the country to try and pick up as many seats as possible in November's midterms. I'm Mark Nefew.
1: A resident of northwestern Arizona is dead after contracting hantavirus.
9: That's according to Mojave County health officials, which noted that the individual had the Cinobre strain. That's different from the recent Andes virus outbreak reported on a cruise ship. Officials note the Cinobre virus is typically found in rural southwestern states and is not known to spread from person to person. Infection usually takes place after breathing in dust contaminated with fluids or nesting materials from rodents. In Phoenix, I'm at Matt and Sen.
1: Meanwhile, an Oregon resident exposed to the Andes virus on the cruise ship MV Hondius returned to the state. The individual's been in a Nebraska quarantine facility. They'll remain in home quarantine in Oregon through June 21st, which is 42 days after their return to the U.S., March 10th. The Andes virus is a strain of the hantavirus. The Oregon Health Authority's monitoring the person. The U.S. is placing sanctions on Iran's largest cryptocurrency exchange. The Treasury Department said Tuesday Novatex was helping the Iranian government evade sanctions. I'm John Summers, USA Radio News.

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1: 6:05, WCBY News. I'm Mike Grisdale. Sunny most of the day, but some afternoon clouds are possible. Highs today around 80. Current conditions in the Straits area. We do have clear skies and 46 at the Pelston Airport, 46 Indian River, 46 Wolverine, 45 in Gaylord. Partly cloudy, 52 on Mackinac Island, 50 Mackinac City, 51 St. Ignace. Clear skies and 49 in Sheboygan. However, the National Weather Service has issued a special statement regarding dry conditions and the possibility of fire out in the woods. So be careful when we get the sunshine and a little breeze, things dry out quickly. The Roberts Lake Dam in mid-Sheboygan County will soon be removed and replaced with a culvert. The DNR says the replacement project is intended to prevent a future dam failure and will allow water and debris to pass underneath the road. That construction is expected to take 4 weeks. DNR says during that time, water levels at Roberts Lake will be lowered, but are expected to return to normal after the project. Roberts Lake Road will be closed during construction. Roberts Lake is also known as South Twin Lake, located about 4 miles southeast of Indian River within the Sheboygan River watershed. It's entirely surrounded by public land, which is administered by the DNR. Mackinac State Historic Parks will be celebrating the 288th birthday of King George III tomorrow, June 4th, at Colonial Michilimackinac in Mackinac City. The festivities are part of the America 250 initiative. Tomorrow's celebration highlights a historically significant occasion for British soldiers and civilians that were at Michilimackinac. The fort will be open tomorrow from 9 to 5, offering special programming throughout the day. These programs include historical demonstrations and educational presentations that provide insight into 18th century life. Coast Guard Sector Northern Great Lakes personnel met with the Northern Michigan Area Committee to discuss maritime readiness and response capabilities last week in Traverse City. Some 42 federal, state, tribal, and local agencies, as well as the Canadian Coast Guard, held discussions focusing on new and emerging technologies, salvage and marine firefighting, and held an underwater unmanned autonomous vehicle demonstration. Additionally, Sector Northern Great Lakes personnel presented the public service commendation to 5 members of the Motor Vessel Award, recognizing their efforts and commitment to the NMAC. Northern Sector Great Lakes, along with Enbridge, are scheduled to hold a deployment drill exercise in the Cut River area near the Straits of Mackinac, August 17th through the 19th. A Wexford County teacher won the 2026 Educator of the Year Award, along with a $10,000 prize from the Michigan Lottery's Excellence in Education program. Brandon Bailey has worked in education for 21 years, currently teaches 5th grade math and science at Forest View Elementary, part of the Cadillac Area Public Schools. Tigers and Rays played again last night in Florida. Let's get the recap this morning from the Detroit Tiger Baseball Radio Network.
3: Ground ball and a base hit in the right field for McKinstry.
2: Detroit Tigers Daily Recap. Here's Dan Dickerson.
4: Hi, this is Dan Dickerson. Tigers make it 2-2.

0: straight over the Tampa Bay Rays with an 8-0 nearly perfectly played game at Tropicana Field in St. Petersburg. Jack Flaherty got the start for the Tigers. Gleyber Torres was back in the lineup, and he started this game with a bang. Hit a home run, first game in a month. His third home run of the year jump-started a Tigers offense. One trip through the order for Steven Matz. He gave up 5 extra base hits and 5 runs. Matt Vierling followed with a triple. Dylan Dingler hit a hard hit sacrifice fly to make it 2-0, 3 batters in. Second inning, Spencer Torkelson double. Wenzel Perez with a home run. Zach Short followed with a double. And then Matt Vierling with another double to make it 5-0. That was more than enough. Jack Flaherty was very good in this game. He went 5 innings, no runs on 5 hits, 2 walks and 6 strikeouts. He had to work out a mini jams in the third and fourth with that big lead. And then Emmanuel DeJesus, who hadn't pitched in 11 days, took the mound for the Tigers, and he worked 4 no-hit innings to close it out, get the save, needed just 35 pitches to do it. Tigers added some runs late. Riley Green with another home run. His second in as many days, the Tigers have hit 8 home runs and scored 18 runs in the first two games here in Tampa. They'll go for the sweep on Wednesday afternoon. Troy Melton on the mound for the Tigers. Nick Martinez has been almost unhittable is on the mound for the Rays. 110 start, around the air 12:45 on the Detroit Tigers Radio Network.
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4: Fort Sheboygan, Indian River, and the Straits of Mackinac today. Sunny skies, more clouds moving in through the afternoon. High around 80, west winds around 5 to 10. Partly cloudy tonight, low around 53. Tomorrow, mostly sunny, high 83. A few showers on Friday, maybe a rumble of thunder, high of 77. A chance of showers and thunderstorms on Saturday, high 73. Sunday, sunny, high 76. That's your forecast. I'm Tim O'Brien. Have a great day.
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0: Big Country Gold. Mike Grisdale to help start our Wednesday here in the Straits area. Should see sunshine most of the day, maybe a few more clouds this afternoon, highs today around 80. Complete forecast with Tim O'Brien coming up. National headlines, President Trump has named a housing official with ties to Michigan to serve as acting director of national intelligence. 38-year-old Bill Pulte, part of a powerful home-building dynasty and a private equity financer, has no background in the intelligence community. Pulte is currently director of the Federal Housing Finance Agency. CBS News has reportedly fired 60 Minutes veteran reporter Scott Pelley after a clash with the new executive producer this week. We'll have updates from the Michigan News Network later this hour and the USA Radio News at the top of the hour. No one matched all the numbers in last night's Mega Millions. That jackpot grows to $368 million Friday. Tonight's Powerball worth $194 million. In sports, last night, the Tigers shut out the Rays 8-0. Gleyber Torres hit a leadoff homer in his first game off the injury list. Tigers improved to 24-38. They go for the sweep this afternoon at Tropicana. Troy Melton on the mound for Detroit. First pitch, 1:10 p.m. on WCBY. Stanley Cup Finals, Game 1 last night in Raleigh, saw the Golden Knights beat the Hurricanes 5-4. Game 2 tomorrow night at Carolina. NBA Finals, Game 1 tonight, New York at San Antonio, 8:30 on ABC. High school sports, some girls' soccer regionals last night. Gaylord advances, beating Muskegon Wreaths Puffer 3-1. Traverse City St. Francis shut out Howard City 8-0. Sheboygan is hosting a girls' softball regional this Saturday. Doubleheader played behind the high school, featuring Traverse City St. Francis, Gladstone, Calumet, and Boyne City. 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Happens in the 9 o'clock hour. 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
6: For Sheboygan, Indian River, and the Straits of Mackinac, sunny skies early, more clouds moving in this afternoon, high of 80, west winds 5 to 10. Tonight, partly cloudy, low 53, mostly sunny Thursday, tomorrow's high 83. Showers on Friday, high 77. A look ahead to Saturday, a chance of showers and thunder, high 73.
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2: I'm Beth Fisher. A highly anticipated event for high school seniors in Macomb County had to be canceled after a threat. In a message to parents and guardians, Clintondale High School interim superintendent Kevin Knobloch announced the cancellation of prom. He said the decision was made after administration received information about a potential safety threat involving a gun through OK to Say. Superintendent Knobloch said he recognized the disappointment the cancellation would bring, but had to make the decision to ensure safety for all students. A proposal to make free breakfasts and lunches at schools permanent has taken a step forward in the Michigan Senate. The Education Committee approved two pieces of legislation that would make the Universal Free School Meals program continue for years to come. The sponsor, Senator Dana Polhanke, says the free school meals for every public school student saves Michigan families an average of $850 on annual grocery costs and helps kids focus on learning with full stomachs. The legislation will next be considered by the full Senate. Acting Attorney General Todd Blanche says the administration is not moving forward with President Donald Trump's so-called weaponization fund. The $1.8 billion DOJ fund would use taxpayer dollars to pay out some of Trump's supporters, including January 6th rioters. Speaking to ABC News, Michigan Democratic Senator Alyssa Slotkin said Blanche's words are a good start, but she wants to see more.
3: Trump told us that his big ballroom, his East Wing ballroom, was going to cost zero taxpayer dollars. Now he's asking for $1 billion. So just because they say it's over doesn't mean I think it's really put to bed.
2: Slotkin also commented on President Trump tapping mortgage chief Bill Pulte to become the next director of national intelligence, replacing Tulsi Gabbard. Slotkin says he has no experience in national security. Tonight's Powerball jackpot is $194 million. I'm Beth Fisher for the Michigan News Network.
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2: Today for Sheboygan, Indian River, and the Straits of Mackinac, some sunshine with some more clouds moving in this afternoon. High around 80, west winds 5 to 10. Tonight, partly cloudy, low 53. Tomorrow, mostly sunny, high 83.
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0: Big Country Gold and the Bellamy Brothers. Good morning, everybody. Mike Grisdale, just after 7 o'clock. Plenty of sunshine expected, at least for this morning. Maybe a few clouds this afternoon. Save the date later this month for the Pirate Fest in Sheboygan. Activities being organized in the downtown area and along the waterfront. Pirate Fest, June 19th through the 21st. For more information, call 231-597-9901. The National Weather Service has posted a special weather statement for the northern Lower Peninsula due to high fire danger. They say with lack of rain and low humidity, plus any kind of breeze, makes things drier and more apt to a possible fire. So be extra careful, possible fire danger across the northern Lower Peninsula in effect. Currently, we do have sunshine and 51 in the Rivertown.
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4: USA Radio News. I'm John Summers. The U.S. and Iran exchanged missile fire over the Persian Gulf this morning. Reports out of the region say Iran began firing missiles at U.S. allies after the U.S. attacked an oil tanker bound for an Iranian port which didn't comply with the U.S. blockade. The U.S. also reportedly struck an Iranian military ground control station near the Strait of Hormuz, which triggered Iran to fire missiles at the Gulf nations of Bahrain and Kuwait. Kuwaiti authorities say the Iranian attack injured a number of people at its international airport and that all flights were forced to be suspended. Los Angeles Mayor Karen Bass makes the runoff. She'll be one of two candidates in the November general election. Her supporters were happy last night. Spencer Pratt has the advantage for the second spot, but the votes are still being counted. Homeland Security Secretary Mark Wayne Mullen testifies on Capitol Hill again today. Mullen will lay out his Homeland Security budget for 2027 before the House Homeland Security Committee. We hear a lot about El Nino forming in the Pacific on radio and TV, but what exactly is an El Nino?
5: El Nino is a climate pattern that happens when waters in the Central and Eastern Pacific Ocean become warmer than average. That extra warmth shifts the jet stream, which changes the weather patterns around the world. For the United States, El Nino often brings wetter conditions to the south and parts of California, while the northern states can end up milder and less snowy. It doesn't cause every storm or dry spell, but it tilts the odds towards certain types of weather. Think of it as the Pacific giving the atmosphere a gentle push in a different direction. I'm meteorologist Jim Rinaldi.
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1: The White House touted the federal government's new Medicaid work requirement guidance for states. While speaking from the White House press room Tuesday, Centers for Medicare and Medicaid Services Administrator Dr. Mehmet Oz called the rules a beautifully written effort.
2: So as a path to prosperity, Congress very wisely said, let's get you back into the workforce. Let's require you to get free health care coverage, to be able to work for 20 hours a week, or volunteer to make up the difference if you haven't worked 20 hours, or get an education.
1: Beginning next year, many adults who use Medicaid will need to work, attend school, or do community service for at least 80 hours a month to keep coverage. George Santos is in trouble again.
3: The former Republican congressman from New York was expelled from the House in 2023 and sent to prison on federal fraud charges, but was then pardoned by President Trump 2 years later. On Tuesday, the New York Times says Santos was being investigated again, this time for alleged insider trading on the Kalshi prediction market. The report says online bettors were wagering on the guest list for the president's State of the Union address last February. Santos said before the speech that he would be attending, but then didn't show. Sources allege that Santos bet against himself. I'm Tammy Trujillo.
1: The NATO Deputy Secretary General told the Parliamentary Assembly in Vilnius, allies must speed up defense investment and turn pledges into capabilities. I'm John Summers, USA Radio News.
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6: Sunshine most of the day, with more clouds this afternoon. Highs today near 80. Complete forecast with Tim O'Brien coming up. WCBY News, I'm Mike Grisdale. The Roberts Lake Dam in Sheboygan County will soon be removed and replaced with a culvert. DNR says the replacement project is intended to prevent a future dam failure and will allow water and debris to pass beneath the road. The construction is expected to take 4 weeks. Roberts Lake is located about 4 miles southeast of Indian River and is within the Sheboygan River watershed. It's also been known as South Twin Lake. The DNR says that during construction, water levels at Roberts Lake will be lowered, but are expected to return to normal after the project. Also, Roberts Lake Road will be closed during construction. Coast Guard Sector Northern Great Lakes personnel met with the Northern Michigan Area Committee to discuss maritime readiness and response capabilities in Traverse City recently. More than 40 federal, state, tribal, and local agencies, as well as industry and academia, along with the Canadian Coast Guard, held discussions focusing on new and emerging technologies, salvage and marine firefighting, and held an underwater unmanned autonomous vehicle demonstration. Sector Northern Great Lakes, along with Enbridge, is scheduled to hold a deployment drill exercise in the Cut River area near the Straits of Mackinac August 17th and 18th. In northeast Michigan, conservation nonprofit Huron Pines has launched an ambitious fundraising campaign to acquire 41 acres on Potter's Point and permanently protect its ecological treasures while granting new recreation opportunities for the Alpena community. The property is a 15-

0: minute drive from downtown Alpena, features wooded wetlands, 8,000 feet of undeveloped Lake Huron shoreline, and panoramic views of Misery Bay. Huron Pines aims to raise over $1.5 million to buy Potter's Point and manage it as a public nature preserve. Some $1.1 million in foundation grants and private contributions have been committed to the project so far. Mackinac State Historic Parks celebrating the 288th birthday of King George III tomorrow. That'll take place at Colonial Michilimackinac, Mackinac City. The festivities are part of the America 250 initiative. The celebration on Thursday highlights a historically significant occasion for British soldiers and civilians at that time at Michilimackinac. The fort will be open tomorrow from 9 to 5, offering special programming throughout the day. A Wexford County teacher has won the 2026 Educator of the Year Award, along with a $10,000 prize from the Michigan Lottery's Excellence in Education program. Brandon Bailey has worked in education for 21 years and currently teaches fifth grade math and science at Forest View Elementary, which is part of the Cadillac Area Public School.
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4: For Sheboygan, Indian River, and the Straits of Mackinac today, sunny skies, more clouds moving in through the afternoon, high around 80, west winds around 5 to 10. Partly cloudy tonight, low around 53. Tomorrow, mostly sunny, high 83. A few showers on Friday, maybe a rumble of thunder, high of 77. A chance of showers and thunderstorms on Saturday, high 73. Sunday, sunny, high 76. That's your forecast. I'm Tim O'Brien. Have a great day.
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Big Country Gold. Mike Grisdale to help start our Wednesday here in the Straits area. Should see sunshine most of the day, maybe a few more clouds this afternoon, highs today around 80. Complete forecast with Tim O'Brien coming up. National headlines, President Trump has named a housing official with ties to Michigan to serve as acting director of national intelligence. 38-year-old Bill Pulte, part of a powerful home-building dynasty and a private equity financer, has no background in the intelligence community. Pulte is currently director of the Federal Housing Finance Agency. CBS News has reportedly fired 60 Minutes veteran reporter Scott Pelley after a clash with a new executive producer this week. We'll have updates from the Michigan News Network later this hour and the USA Radio News at the top of the hour. No one matched all the numbers in last night's Mega Millions. That jackpot grows to $368 million Friday. Tonight's Powerball worth $194 million. In sports, last night, the Tigers shut out the Rays 8-0. Gleyber Torres hit a leadoff homer in his first game off the injury list. Tigers improved to 24-38. They go for the sweep this afternoon at Tropicana. Troy Melton on the mound for Detroit. First pitch, 1:10 p.m. on WCBY. Stanley Cup Finals, Game 1 last night in Raleigh, saw the Golden Knights beat the Hurricanes 5-4. Game 2 tomorrow night at Carolina. NBA Finals, Game 1 tonight, New York at San Antonio, 8:30 on ABC.

0: High school sports, some girls' soccer regionals last night. Gaylord advances, beating Muskegon Wreaths Puffer 3-1. Traverse City St. Francis shut out Howard City 8-0. Sheboygan is hosting a girls' softball regional this Saturday. Doubleheader played behind the high school, featuring Traverse City St. Francis, Gladstone, Calumet, and Boyne City. Birthdays on the radio later this morning. Happens in the 9 o'clock hour. 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
6: For Sheboygan, Indian River, and the Straits of Mackinac, sunny skies early, more clouds moving in this afternoon, high of 80, west winds 5 to 10. Tonight, partly cloudy, low 53. Mostly sunny Thursday, tomorrow's high 83. Showers on Friday, high 77. A look ahead to Saturday, a chance of showers and thunder, high 73.
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2: I'm Beth Fisher. The disappearance of Lynette Hooker of Lenawee County is now reportedly being investigated as a murder. Fox News reports investigators are treating the case as a homicide rather than a missing persons case. The Coast Guard is asking the Bahamas to again search for Hooker, who disappeared on April 4th while boating with her husband, Brian. He said that she fell from a dinghy at night and was swept away as they were boating near Elbow Cay. Her body has not been found, and the U.S. Coast Guard seized the couple's sailboat, Soulmate. There have been questions about Brian Hooker's account, and that includes discrepancies with his GPS data and why he didn't use a thermal camera to search for his wife. What was supposed to be a night of fun for some high schoolers in Macomb County turns into disappointment. Clintondale High School seniors had their prom canceled last minute yesterday after school officials received information about a possible threat involving a gun. Interim Superintendent Kevin Knobloch and Principal Dr. Daniel Berry announced the cancellation, saying the decision wasn't easy, but was made with law enforcement to make sure all students were safe. The tip was received through OK to Say. The district did not say if the prom would be rescheduled. Reports of scabies being spread in the Muskegon Correctional Facility is raising questions about what it is. Scabies is caused by a mite that burrows under the skin, leading to itching and bumps. They're transmitted by prolonged skin-to-skin contact. Areas with a lot of people, like detention centers, shelters, and nursing homes, can see an occasional outbreak. DMC family medicine doctor Tracy Wright says it's highly treatable.
3: We have ways to look at the type of skin and the characteristic of the small raised lines or bumps in between your fingers or wrists, and we can identify if it's scabies. A patient will come to their physician, and we will be able to prescribe them the medication, which is usually antibiotic lotion or cream that can help cure their current infection.
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0: Today for Sheboygan, Indian River, and the Straits of Mackinac, some sunshine with some more clouds moving in this afternoon. High around 80, west winds 5 to 10. Tonight, partly cloudy, low 53. Tomorrow, mostly sunny, high 83.
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1: USA Radio News. I'm John Summers. The votes in California's race for governor are being counted. Democrat Xavier Becerra told his supporters late Tuesday night he's feeling good with each new round of votes coming in.
2: As your governor, I am ready to lead the fight to uphold California's promise.
1: Republican Steve Hilton and Democrat Tom Steyer have also remained atop the leaderboard for most of Tuesday night behind Becerra. The vote counting could go on for days as the vote by mail is tabulated in California. The two top vote getters advance to the general election in November. The fighting between Israel and Hezbollah is intensifying as Israel's incursion into Lebanon grows. Richard Engel reports the clashes have continued even after President Trump said Monday he'd communicated with both sides, speaking in a post on Truth Social.
3: Writing, they agreed all shooting will stop, that Israel will not attack them, and they will not attack Israel. Axios, citing two sources, reports President Trump exploded on the call with Netanyahu, cursing, calling him crazy, and accusing the prime minister of ingratitude.
1: A ceasefire in Lebanon has become a main sticking point as Iran and the U.S. negotiate to reopen the Strait of Hormuz. Israeli Prime Minister Benjamin Netanyahu has cast doubt any deal between the U.S. and Iran will soon be completed. The Labor Department says 7.6 million jobs were available in April. That's up about 700,000 from March. Analysts say the larger-than-expected increase is a sign the labor market is heating up. Bill Pulte is tapped for the role of acting director of national intelligence. President Trump made the announcement in a post on Truth Social Tuesday. Pulte serves as the Federal Housing Finance Agency director and takes over for the outgoing Tulsi Gabbard, who leaves her post at the end of the month. From America's News Network, USA Radio News.
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1: New Jersey filed a lawsuit in connection with the ICE Detention Center in Newark, which has been in the spotlight.
5: Attorney General Jennifer Davenport says the lawsuit requests the court grant the state full access to Delaney Hall for health inspections. Davenport says there's concern about inhumane conditions inside. That includes detainees reporting drinking water tasting metallic and denied medical care and medications. Department of Homeland Security officials deny allegations of poor conditions. The lawsuit follows a similar one by Newark, in which the city is attempting to shut the ICE Detention Center down. In New Jersey, I'm Scott Pringle.
1: Acting Attorney General Todd Blanche says the Trump administration's not moving ahead with the so-called anti-weaponization fund.
6: There were a lot of people in this country who had their government

0: government weaponized against them. The reasons for the fund remain as important as they were before, but we are not moving forward with the fund.
1: Blanch made the comment during his testimony before a House subcommittee on Tuesday. Comes after the Justice Department says it will abide by a court ruling that temporarily paused the fund. It was established from a settlement reached between the Trump family and the IRS to resolve long-running disputes. The DOJ had said they created a systematic process to hear and redress claims of others who suffered weaponization and lawfare. I'm Lisa Carton.
2: Alphabet's planning to sell $80 billion in stock to fund investment in AI, according to a statement from Alphabet. It's seeking to fund investments in the world-class AI compute infrastructure to meet the unprecedented customer demand. I'm John Summers, USA Radio News.
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5: Sunshine most of the day, with more clouds this afternoon. Highs today near 80. Complete forecast with Tim O'Brien coming up. WCBY News, I'm Mike Grisdale. The Roberts Lake Dam in Sheboygan County will soon be removed and replaced with a culvert. DNR says the replacement project is intended to prevent a future dam failure and will allow water and debris to pass beneath the road. The construction expected to take 4 weeks. Roberts Lake is located about 4 miles southeast of Indian River and is within the Sheboygan River watershed. It's also been known as South Twin Lake. The DNR says that during construction, water levels at Roberts Lake will be lowered, but are expected to return to normal after the project. Also, Roberts Lake Road will be closed during construction. Coast Guard Sector Northern Great Lakes personnel met with the Northern Michigan Area Committee to discuss maritime readiness and response capabilities in Traverse City recently. More than 40 federal, state, tribal, and local agencies, as well as industry and academia, along with the Canadian Coast Guard, held discussions focusing on new and emerging technologies, salvage and marine firefighting, and held an underwater unmanned autonomous vehicle demonstration. Sector Northern Great Lakes, along with Enbridge, is scheduled to hold a deployment drill exercise in the Cut River area near the Straits of Mackinac August 17th and 18th. In northeast Michigan, conservation nonprofit Huron Pines has launched an ambitious fundraising campaign to acquire 41 acres on Potter's Point and permanently protect its ecological treasures while granting new recreation opportunities for the Alpena community. The property is a 15-minute drive from downtown Alpena, features wooded wetlands, 8,000 feet of undeveloped Lake Huron shoreline, and panoramic views of Misery Bay. Huron Pines aims to raise over $1.5 million to buy Potter's Point and manage it as a public nature preserve. Some $1.1 million in foundation grants and private contributions have been committed to the project so far. Mackinac State Historic Parks celebrating the 288th birthday of King George III tomorrow. That'll take place at Colonial Michilimackinac, Mackinac City. The festivities are part of the America 250 initiative. The celebration on Thursday highlights a historically significant occasion for British soldiers and civilians at that time at Michilimackinac. The fort will be open tomorrow from 9 to 5, offering special programming throughout the day. A Wexford County teacher has won the 2026 Educator of the Year Award, along with a $10,000 prize from the Michigan Lottery's Excellence in Education program. Brandon Bailey has worked in education for 21 years and currently teaches 5th grade math and science at Forest View Elementary, which is part of the Cadillac Area Public Schools.
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3: For Sheboygan, Indian River, and the Straits of Mackinac today, sunny skies, more clouds moving in through the afternoon, high around 80, west winds around 5 to 10. Partly cloudy tonight, low around 53. Tomorrow, mostly sunny, high 83. A few showers on Friday, maybe a rumble of thunder, high of 77. A chance of showers and thunderstorms on Saturday, high 73. Sunday, sunny, high 76. That's your forecast. I'm Tim O'Brien. Have a great day.
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0: big country goal. Mike Grisdale to help start our Wednesday here in the Straits area. Should see sunshine most of the day, maybe a few more clouds this afternoon, highs today around 80. Complete forecast with Tim O'Brien coming up. National headlines, President Trump has named a housing official with ties to Michigan to serve as acting director of national intelligence. 38-year-old Bill Pulte, part of a powerful home-building dynasty and a private equity financer, has no background in the intelligence community. Pulte is currently director of the Federal Housing Finance Agency. CBS News has reportedly fired 60 Minutes veteran reporter Scott Pelley after a clash with a new executive producer this week. We'll have updates from the Michigan News Network later this hour and the USA Radio News at the top of the hour. No one matched all the numbers in last night's Mega Millions. That jackpot grows to $368 million Friday. Tonight's Powerball worth $194 million. In sports, last night, the Tigers shut out the Rays 8-0. Gleyber Torres hit a leadoff homer in his first game off the injury list. Tigers improved to 24-38. They go for the sweep this afternoon at Tropicana. Troy Melton on the mound for Detroit. First pitch, 1:10 p.m. on WCBY. Stanley Cup Finals, Game 1 last night in Raleigh, saw the Golden Knights beat the Hurricanes 5-4. Game 2 tomorrow night at Carolina. NBA Finals, Game 1 tonight, New York at San Antonio, 8:30 on ABC. High school sports, some girls' soccer regionals last night. Gaylord advances, beating Muskegon Wreaths Puffer 3-1. Traverse City St. Francis shut out Howard City 8-0. Sheboygan is hosting a girls' softball regional this Saturday. Doubleheader played behind the high school, featuring Traverse City St. Francis, Gladstone, Calumet, and Boyne City. Birthdays on the radio later this morning. Happens in the 9 o'clock hour. Give us a call to put the names on the radio. 231-627-9005.
1: A Better Life with Dr. Sanjay Gupta.
2: We all know how important it is to stay active as we age, especially as we get older. But I've come to realize that for as good as people are about getting their cardio in, a lot of older folks really don't seem to be doing the recommended

0: amount of strength training or even understand why it's so important. It helps you stay functional and therefore independent for as long as possible. Certified strength and conditioning specialist Dana Santis says a great place to start is not with dumbbells or barbells, but with your body weight, which allows you to build strength while also learning how your body moves and where your limitations exist. It also reduces the risk of overwhelming your connective tissue, which adapts more slowly than muscles as we get older. Once you're comfortable, you can dial up that intensity, but do it slowly, do it carefully. I'm Dr. Sanjay Gupta, helping you live a better life.
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5: This is Mike Avery with today's Outdoor Magazine Minute. Boaters on the Great Lakes are required to carry certain types of safety equipment, including flares. Retired Coast Guardsman Joe Marion says, don't get rid of your old ones.
6: I have three sets of flares on the boat. 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When I have to use them are the first ones that I use. If they don't work, I'm not out of it.
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1: For Sheboygan, Indian River, and the Straits of Mackinac, sunny skies early, more clouds moving in this afternoon, high of 80, west winds 5 to 10. Tonight, partly cloudy, low

0: 53, mostly sunny Thursday, tomorrow's high 83. Showers on Friday, high 77. A look ahead to Saturday, a chance of showers and thunder, high 73.
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2: I'm Beth Fisher. The disappearance of a Lenawee County woman in the Bahamas is now being investigated as a possible murder. The case of missing Lynette Hooker is being investigated as a possible foreign murder of a U.S. national, according to CBS News. The 55-year-old woman went missing in April after falling overboard off a dinghy while traveling the coast. Her husband, Brian, was arrested but released days later. Now search efforts continue with Coast Guard crews and divers arriving on the island. They will be canvassing unsearched areas. They'll be looking for new evidence based on GPS data gathered from Brian's phone. Jury selection in the manslaughter trial for a former police officer continues today. Former Warren officer James Burke is accused of driving his patrol car at speeds reaching 117 miles per hour in a 40 mile per hour zone without his sirens on. This before he crashed into another car, killing Cedric Hayden Jr. and DeJuan Pettis. The crash happened in 2024. Burke faces two counts of manslaughter and other charges. Two foreign nationals have been charged with smuggling monkeypox into the U.S. and then lying about it.
3: Federal prosecutors have charged Vincent Munster and Claude Cui, working with the National Institutes of Health, with conspiracy to smuggle monkeypox into the U.S. and then giving false statements to law enforcement about it. They face a maximum sentence of 5 years in prison if convicted. According to the U.S. attorney, on January 25th, Munster and Cui arrived at Detroit Metro Airport with a large black plastic case on a flight originating from the Congo, where an outbreak of monkeypox was occurring. The two told officials the case contained testing equipment. A subsequent investigation by the FBI revealed it held 113 vials, 17 of which contained deactivated monkeypox. One contained the chickenpox virus, and two contained human DNA.
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7: The Tigers finally did it. For the first time in almost a month, they won a series as they beat the Tampa Bay Rays 8-0 last night in the second of three games. Jack Flaherty pitched his first scoreless outing of the year as he went five innings with five hits, no runs, two walks, and six strikeouts. Gleyber Torres played last night for the first time in a month after missing almost all of May with an oblique injury. He wasted no time making an impact on the game as he smashed a ball at 106 miles per hour over the wall in left center field for a home run in his first at-bat of the game. Dylan Dingler also had an RBI on a sac fly in the first, before Wenzel Perez hit a two-run homer in the second, and Matt Vierling added a run with an RBI double. Riley Green hit his sixth homer of the year in the seventh inning to finalize the scoring at 8-0. The Tigers can pick up their first series sweep since April 16th today in Game 3, which starts at 1:10 p.m. I'm Brendan Shabath for the Michigan News Network.
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5: Today for Sheboygan, Indian River, and the Straits of Mackinac, some sunshine with some more clouds moving in this afternoon. High around 80, west winds 5 to 10. Tonight, partly cloudy, low 53. Tomorrow, mostly sunny, high 83.
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1: USA Radio News. I'm John Summers. President Trump denies reports negotiations between the U.S. and Iran have broken down.
2: The president pushed back on the claims with a post on Truth Social where he called the reports false and erroneous. His comments follow reporting from Iranian state media on Monday that Tehran would stop exchanging messages with the U.S. through intermediaries over accusations of a ceasefire violation. However, the president's post asserted that conversations have been going on continuously. And he added, where they lead, one never knows, but as I told Iran, it's time one way or another for you to make a deal. I'm Chris Caraggio.
1: California's race for governor is still too close to call. Republican Steve Hilton was feeling optimistic late into the evening when he spoke to his supporters in Huntington Beach.
3: We're not there yet, but it's looking good.
1: Hilton, Democrat Xavier Becerra, and Democrat Tom Steyer remain atop the leaderboard.

0: Medicare and Medicaid Services Administrator Dr. Mehmet Oz announced 160 more drugs would be added to the Trump Rx website, which would add its total to more than 700.
1: Almost one in three Americans, when they go to a pharmacy to pick up a medication their doctors prescribe for them, leaves empty-handed because they can't afford the medication, especially for branded products.
0: The president has touted the drug prescription website as part of his efforts to bring down healthcare prices. From America's News Network, USA Radio News.
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0: A resident of northwestern Arizona is dead after contracting hantavirus.
4: That's according to Mojave County health officials, which noted that the individual had the Cinobre strain. That's different from the recent Andes virus outbreak reported on a cruise ship. Officials note the Cinobre virus is typically found in rural southwestern states and is not known to spread from person to person. Infection usually takes place after breathing in dust contaminated with fluids or nesting materials from rodents. In Phoenix, I'm at Mattinson.
0: Meanwhile, an Oregon resident exposed to the Andes virus on the cruise ship MV Hondius returned to the state. The individual's been in a Nebraska quarantine facility. They'll remain in home quarantine in Oregon through June 21st, which is 42 days after their return to the U.S., March 10th. The Andes virus is a strain of the hantavirus. The Oregon Health Authority is monitoring the person. A Republican-drawn Alabama congressional map got the green light from the U.S. Supreme Court.
5: In a ruling released late Tuesday, the court overruled a 3-judge panel. It said the map likely discriminates against black voters. The map, which will be used in the upcoming midterms, allows the state to void a majority black district. Republicans and Democrats have been in a race to redraw congressional maps across the country to try and pick up as many seats as possible in November's midterms. I'm Mark Nefield.
0: A new 3-part series titled Michael Jackson, The Verdict is streaming on Netflix today. The docuseries examines the late pop star's 2003 child molestation charges. I'm John Summers, USA Radio News.
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11: Sunshine most of the day, with more clouds this afternoon. Highs today near 80. Complete forecast with Tim O'Brien coming up. WCBY News, I'm Mike Grisdale. The Roberts Lake Dam in Sheboygan County will soon be removed and replaced with a culvert. DNR says the replacement project is intended to prevent a future dam failure and will allow water and debris to pass beneath the road. The construction is expected to take 4 weeks. Roberts Lake is located about 4 miles southeast of Indian River and is within the Sheboygan River watershed. It's also been known as South Twin Lake. The DNR says that during construction, water levels at Roberts Lake will be lowered, but are expected to return to normal after the project. Also, Roberts Lake Road will be closed during construction. Coast Guard Sector Northern Great Lakes personnel met with the Northern Michigan Area Committee to discuss maritime readiness and response capabilities in Traverse City recently. More than 40 federal, state, tribal, and local agencies, as well as industry and academia, along with the Canadian Coast Guard, held discussions focusing on new and emerging technologies, salvage and marine firefighting, and held an

0: underwater unmanned autonomous vehicle demonstration. Sector Northern Great Lakes, along with Enbridge, is scheduled to hold a deployment drill exercise in the Cut River area near the Straits of Mackinac August 17th and 18th. In Northeast Michigan, conservation nonprofit Huron Pines has launched an ambitious fundraising campaign to acquire 41 acres on Potter's Point and permanently protect its ecological treasures while granting new recreation opportunities for the Alpena community. The property is a 15-minute drive from downtown Alpena, features wooded wetlands, 8,000 feet of undeveloped Lake Huron shoreline, and panoramic views of Misery Bay. Huron Pines aims to raise over $1.5 million to buy Potter's Point and manage it as a public nature preserve. Some $1.1 million in foundation grants and private contributions have been committed to the project so far. Mackinac State Historic Parks celebrating the 288th birthday of King George III tomorrow. That'll take place at Colonial Michilimackinac, Mackinac City. The festivities are part of the America 250 initiative. The celebration on Thursday highlights a historically significant occasion for British soldiers and civilians at that time at Michilimackinac. The fort will be open tomorrow from 9 to 5, offering special programming throughout the day. A Wexford County teacher has won the 2026 Educator of the Year Award, along with a $10,000 prize from the Michigan Lottery's Excellence in Education program. Brandon Bailey has worked in education for 21 years and currently teaches fifth grade math and science at Forest View Elementary, which is part of the Cadillac Area Public Schools.
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11: Hi, this is Dan Dickerson. Tigers make it 2 straight over the Tampa Bay Rays with an 8-0 nearly perfectly played game at Tropicana Field in St. Petersburg. Jack Flaherty got the start for the Tigers. Gleyber Torres was back in the lineup, and he started this game with a bang. Hit a home run, first game in a month. His third home run of the year jump-started a Tigers offense. One trip through the order for Steven Matz. He gave up 5 extra base hits and 5 runs. Matt Vierling followed with a triple. Dylan Dingler hit a hard hit sacrifice fly to make it 2-0, 3 batters in. Second inning, Spencer Torkelson double. Wenzel Perez with a home run. Zach Short followed with a double. And then Matt Vierling with another double to make it 5-0. That was more than enough. Jack Flaherty was very good in this game. He went 5 innings, no runs on 5 hits, 2 walks and 6 strikeouts. He had to work out a mini jams in the third and fourth with that big lead. And then Emmanuel DeJesus, who hadn't pitched in 11 days, took the mound for the Tigers, and he worked 4 no-hit innings to close it out, get the save, needed just 35 pitches to do it. Tigers added some runs late. Riley Green with another home run. His second in as many days, the Tigers have hit 8 home runs and scored 18 runs in the first 2 games here in Tampa. They'll go for the sweep on Wednesday afternoon. Troy Melton on the mound for the Tigers. Nick Martinez has been almost unhittable, is on the mound for the Rays. 110 start, run the air at 12:45 on the Detroit Tigers Radio Network.
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3: For Sheboygan, Indian River, and the Straits of Mackinac today, sunny skies, more clouds moving in through the afternoon, high around 80, west winds around 5 to 10. Partly cloudy tonight, low around 53. Tomorrow, mostly sunny, high 83. A few showers on Friday, maybe a rumble of thunder to high of 77. A chance of showers and thunderstorms on Saturday, high 73. Sunday, sunny, high 76. That's your forecast. I'm Tim O'Brien. Have a great day.
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0: Welcome to Wednesday. Let's check the birthdays for June 3rd. Right at the top of the list, we have Joe Pavlet from Kinchlow, don't you know, and 38 candles for Joe. Dale Rogers, Mackinac City, 64 and holding. Shauna McManus calls from the Sheboygan area. From the Black Diamond Broadcasting app, long-distance birthday dedication this morning to Buster Higgins of TC. Happy birthday to Christy Graham from the Mackinac Islanders. Also on the list today, Karen Vallett, Janet Lalonde, Jim Stutz. Happy anniversary today, Sheldon and Tracy Davey from the Mackinac Faithful. Belated birthday wishes from yesterday, Allie Shepherd, Charles Darrow, Meg Raber. We also had Margaret Gilbert, Sherry Caldwell, Johnny Frazier, and Chuck Dobbs on June 2nd. Now, we're up to date. Birthdays, anniversaries, each weekday morning. All you have to do is give us a call, 231-627-9005.
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0: 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Bishop Berriga Catholic School's Craft Show and Flea Market set for June 19th and 20th at the school. 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
2: I'm Beth Fisher. There's a wildfire in the Hiawatha National Forest in Manistique. The U.S. Forest Service reports small fires were seen along Forest Highway 13. Now the DNR is warning the extreme fire risk across parts of northern Michigan and the UP. The Michigan Department of Natural Resources says open yard debris burning is not allowed in any of the counties for which it issues permits. Currently, nearly the entire state of Michigan is under a very high fire risk. The feds are continuing the investigation into the disappearance of a Michigan woman in the Bahamas. 55-year-old Lynette Hooker from Lenawee County went missing after she went overboard while riding in a dinghy with her husband, Brian Hooker. Brian was arrested but then released by Bahamian officials. Yesterday, the U.S. Coast Guard and specialized divers arrived in the Bahamas to search for Lynette in areas that were previously unsearched. U.S. officials previously told CBS that GPS data from one of Brian's devices showed movements that didn't align with his story. Investigators are now looking at this case as a possible murder. A young Lansing boy will be meeting with members of Congress in Washington, D.C. this week. 12-year-old Ishan Guy and his mother, Verona, are among a group of 50 Michigan families and healthcare leaders calling on lawmakers to continue funding for child health care and research for rare diseases. Ishan has been living with sickle cell anemia since he was 6 months old. Verona says the importance of doctors and nurses is paramount for families.
3: Without quality medical care or just, you know, passionate doctors, this world would be upside down. So I just really, really appreciate everything that my son's medical team has done for him up to this point.
2: She says her son has had the same medical team from C.S. Mott Children's Hospital since his initial diagnosis. I'm Beth Fisher for the Michigan News Network.
4: Send someone now. He's

0: break the glass. My car won't start.
1: Kill switch activated.
2: Calm down. It's just the kill switch. The AI program needs to know you're safe to drive.
0: Calm down?
3: Two-time liberal loser John James was the only Michigan Republican to support the dangerous kill switch mandate, which, starting next year, allows the government and AI to determine when we can drive our own cars. What next, John? Kill switches are something they'd mandate in China. Perry Johnson is Michigan's conservative voice for freedom from dangerous liberal mandates and painful taxes. 4747. President Trump wrote, Perry Johnson is a brilliant businessman who has enjoyed great success. Above all, he loves our country. Vote Perry Johnson for governor.
4: I'm Perry Johnson, and I approve this message. Paid for by Perry Johnson for governor.
5: 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Last night in St. Petersburg, the Tigers shut out the Rays 8-0. Gleyber Torres hit a leadoff homer in his first game back from the injured list. Tigers improve to 24-38. They go for the sweep this afternoon. Troy Melton gets the start for Detroit. First pitch at Tropicana Field is 1:10 p.m. here on WCBY. Stanley Cup Finals underway. Game 1 last night in Raleigh saw the Golden Knights beat the Hurricanes 5-1. Game 2 tomorrow night at Carolina. NBA Finals get underway tonight. Game 1, New York at San Antonio. 8:30 tip-off on ABC. College sports, the two biggest conferences, released a statement Tuesday saying they do not support the current version of a bipartisan bill designed to regulate an industry in a quickly changing era in which some players make millions. The Protect College Sports Act would provide the NCAA with an antitrust exemption to enforce several rules, including limiting transfers and athlete eligibility. In high school sports, girls soccer regionals, yesterday Gaylord advanced, beating Muskegon Reefs Puffer 3-1. Traverse City St. Francis shut out Howard City 8-0. Sheboygan High School will host a girls softball regional this weekend. Those games will be played Saturday and feature teams from Boyne City, Calumet, Traverse City, St. Francis.
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7: This afternoon for Sheboygan, Indian River, and the Straits of Mackinac, a few clouds moving in, high around 80. West winds 5 to 10. Tonight, partly cloudy, low 53. Mostly sunny on Thursday, and a high of 83.
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1: USA Radio News. I'm John Summers. Homeland Security Secretary Mark Wayne Mullen testifies on Capitol Hill again today. Mullen will lay out his Homeland Security budget for 2027 before the House Homeland Security Committee. SoFi Stadium hospitality workers in Los Angeles will vote on whether to authorize a strike roughly a week before the first World Cup match at the venue.
2: The members of Unite Here Local 11 will begin a two-day vote on Thursday. They include cooks, dishwashers, concession workers, bartenders, and servers who have been working without a contract for about a year. The union says negotiations with Legends Global, SoFi Stadium's food service operator, have stalled. Workers want higher salaries plus protection against subcontracting and job loss through automation. They're also protesting FIFA's collection of sensitive private information. I'm Daniel Martindale.
1: Los Angeles Mayor Karen Bass makes the runoff. She'll be one of two candidates in the November general election. Her supporters were happy last night.
3: Four more years! Four more years! Four more years!
1: Spencer Pratt has the advantage for the second spot, but the votes are still being counted. We hear a lot about El Nino forming in the Pacific on radio and TV, but what exactly is an El Nino?

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1: George Santos is in trouble again.
3: The former Republican congressman from New York was expelled from the House in 2023 and sent to prison on federal fraud charges, but was then pardoned by President Trump 2 years later. On Tuesday, the New York Times says Santos was being investigated again, this time for alleged insider trading on the Kalshi prediction market. The report says online bettors were wagering on the guest list for the president's State of the Union address last February. Santos said before the speech that he would be attending, but then didn't show. Sources allege that Santos bet against himself. I'm Tammy Trujillo.
1: The White House touted the federal government's new Medicaid work requirement guidance for states. While speaking from the White House press room Tuesday, Centers for Medicare and Medicaid Services Administrator Dr. Mehmet Oz called the rules a beautifully written effort.
4: So as a path to prosperity, Congress, very wisely, said, let's get you back into the workforce. Let's require you to get free health care coverage, to be able to work for 20 hours a week, or volunteer to make up the difference if you haven't worked 20 hours, or get an education.
1: Beginning next year, many adults who use Medicaid will need to work, attend school, or do community service for at least 80 hours a month to keep coverage. A U.S. soldier and a British soldier have died during a training incident in Iraq. The circumstances remain under investigation, with both the U.S. Department of War and U.K. forces working to determine what happened. I'm John Summers, USA Radio News.
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9: Weather. For Sheboygan, Indian River, and the Straits of Mackinac. This afternoon, a few clouds moving in at high around 80. West winds 5 to 10. Partly cloudy tonight, low 53. Tomorrow, mostly sunny, high 83. Showers on Friday at a high of 77. Looking into the weekend, a chance of showers, maybe some thunder on Saturday, high 73. Sunny skies on Sunday at high 76. At your forecast, I'm Tim O'Brien.
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2: I'm Beth Fisher. The disappearance of a Lenawee County woman in the Bahamas is now being investigated as a possible murder. The case of missing Lynette Hooker is being investigated as a possible foreign murder of a U.S. national, according to CBS News. The 55-year-old woman went missing in April after falling overboard off a dinghy while traveling the coast. Her husband, Brian, was arrested in connection but released days after. Now search efforts continue with Coast Guard crews and divers arriving on the island yesterday. You may want to think again before lighting that bonfire. The DNR says parts of northern Michigan and the UP are under an extreme fire risk, as the state has not seen significant rain in days. The National Weather Service said conditions will continue to be dry and sunny through Friday. A local lawmaker is trying to make it easier for you to pay your DTE bill. State Senator Jonathan Lindsay recently introduced legislation that would eliminate the sales tax Michiganders currently pay on utility services. Lindsay says he introduced these bills because people simply can't keep up with rising costs. Manning the grill during the summer isn't just for the boys. Several influencers will be gathering today to help women who want to learn more about becoming a pit master in their backyard. Lindsay Green represents the Michigan Beef Industry Commission and will be hosting social media content at her farm in DeWitt, featuring Michigan chef Sarah Welch to show how they can get started. Green explained why there's generally a lack of women on the grill.
3: Always been kind of a man's role. It's just, you typically, when you see somebody grilling, it's a guy. So I think there's some social norm there. I think a lot of times, you know, in years past, when you had maybe gas grills that maybe were considered dangerous, or charcoal grills that, you know, it takes time, you know, to get it going, you know, those things can be intimidating as well. I personally use a pellet grill and it's really easy to use.
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0: This afternoon for Sheboygan, Indian River, and the Straits of Mackinac, a few clouds moving in, high around 80. West winds 5 to 10. Tonight, partly cloudy, low 53. Mostly sunny on Thursday, and high of 83.
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1: USA Radio News. I'm John Summers. U.S. and Iran exchanged missile fire over the Persian Gulf this morning. Reports out of the region say Iran began firing missiles at U.S. allies after the U.S. attacked an oil tanker bound for an Iranian port which didn't comply with the U.S. blockade. The U.S. also reportedly struck an Iranian military ground control station near the Strait of Hormuz, which triggered Iran to fire missiles at the Gulf nations of Bahrain and Kuwait. Kuwaiti authorities say the Iranian attack injured a number of people at its international airport. The fighting between Israel and Hezbollah is intensifying as Israel's incursion into Lebanon grows. Richard Engel reports the clashes have continued even after President Trump said Monday he'd communicated with both sides, speaking in a post on Truth Social.
2: Writing, they agreed all shooting will stop, that Israel will not attack them, and they will not attack Israel. Axios, citing two sources, reports President Trump exploded on the call with Netanyahu, cursing, calling him crazy, and accusing the prime minister of ingratitude.
1: A ceasefire in Lebanon has become a main sticking point as Iran and the U.S. negotiate to reopen the Strait of Hormuz. Israeli Prime Minister Benjamin Netanyahu has cast doubt any deal between the U.S. and Iran will soon

0: Democrat Xavier Becerra told his supporters late Tuesday night he's feeling good with each new round of votes coming in.
1: As your governor, I am ready to lead the fight to uphold California's promise.
0: Republican Steve Hilton and Democrat Tom Steyer have also remained atop the leaderboard behind Becerra. The vote counting could go on for days as the vote by mail is tabulated in California. The two top vote getters advance to the general election in November. From America's News Network, USA Radio News.
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0: Acting Attorney General Todd Blanche says the Trump administration's not moving ahead with the so-called anti-weaponization fund.
3: There were a lot of people in this country who had their government weaponized against them. The reasons for the fund remain as important as they were before, but we are not moving forward with the fund.
4: Blanche made the comment during his testimony before a House subcommittee on Tuesday. Comes after the Justice Department says it will abide by a court ruling that temporarily paused the fund. Was established from a settlement reached between the Trump family and the IRS to resolve long-running disputes. The DOJ had said they created a systematic process to hear and redress claims of others who suffered weaponization and lawfare. I'm Lisa Carton.
0: Weight loss drugs are linked to lower rates of breast cancer.
5: A new study out this week looked at more than 100,000 women over the past few years and found those who took GLP-1 drugs, such as Wegovy and Ozempic, have a 30% lower risk of breast cancer. The researchers at the University of Pennsylvania do point out the observational study does not prove, really, weight loss drugs reduce cancer. But they do say the drugs may reduce inflammation and improve metabolic health, both linked to cancer risk. Experts caution it's too early to use the medication solely for prevention, but the findings open the door to promising new research. More studies are underway. I'm Monica Nelson.
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8: For Sheboygan, Indian River, and the Straits of Mackinac. This afternoon, a few clouds moving in at high around 80. West winds 5 to 10. Partly cloudy tonight, low 53. Tomorrow, mostly sunny, high 83. Showers on Friday at a high of 77. Looking into the weekend, a chance of showers, maybe some thunder on Saturday, high 73. Sunny skies on Sunday at high 76. That's your forecast. I'm Tim O'Brien.
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2: I'm Beth Fisher. The disappearance of a Lenawee County woman in the Bahamas is now being investigated as a possible murder. The case of missing Lynette Hooker is being investigated as a possible foreign murder of a U.S. national, according to CBS News. The 55-year-old woman went missing in April after falling overboard off a dinghy while traveling the coast. Her husband, Brian, was arrested in connection but released days after. Now search efforts continue with Coast Guard crews and divers arriving on the island yesterday. You may want to think again before lighting that bonfire. The DNR says parts of northern Michigan and the UP are under an extreme fire risk, as the state has not seen significant rain in days. The National Weather Service said conditions will continue to be dry and sunny through Friday. A local lawmaker is trying to make it easier for you to pay your DTE bill. State Senator Jonathan Lindsay recently introduced legislation that would eliminate the sales tax Michiganders currently pay on utility services. Lindsay says he introduced these bills because people simply can't keep up with rising costs.

0: costs. Manning the grill during the summer isn't just for the boys. Several influencers will be gathering today to help women who want to learn more about becoming a pit master in their backyard. Lindsay Green represents the Michigan Beef Industry Commission and will be hosting social media content at her farm in DeWitt, featuring Michigan chef Sarah Welch to show how they can get started. Green explained why there's generally a lack of women on the grill.
1: Always been kind of a man's role. It's just, you typically, when you see somebody grilling, it's a guy. So I think there's some social norm there. I think a lot of times, you know, in years past, when you had maybe gas grills that maybe were considered dangerous, or charcoal grills that, you know, it takes time, you know, to get it going, you know, those things can be intimidating as well. I personally use a pellet grill and it's really easy to use.
0: I'm Beth Fisher for the Michigan News Network.
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7: This afternoon for Sheboygan, Indian River, and the Straits of Mackinac, a few clouds moving in, high around 80. West winds 5 to 10. Tonight, partly cloudy, low 53. Mostly sunny on Thursday, and a high of 83.
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1: USA Radio News, I'm John Summers. A hostage situation at a California bank building involving a man making bomb threats is over. Bakersfield police said it ended after an FBI-involved shooting which left the suspect dead at the scene. All hostages were freed unharmed. The suspect reportedly had a bomb strapped to his body and barricaded himself inside the structure. Republican Steve Hilton has slowly widened his lead over Democrat Xavier Becerra in the race for California governor. Hilton has 27.8% of the vote, Becerra with 25.4, and trails by roughly 120,000 votes. It appears Hilton could have a chance to become the first Republican governor elected by Californians in two decades. President Trump denies reports negotiations between the U.S. and Iran have broken down.
2: The president pushed back on the claims with a post on Truth Social where he called the reports false and erroneous. His comments follow reporting from Iranian state media on Monday that Tehran would stop

0: exchanging messages with the U.S. through intermediaries over accusations of a ceasefire violation. However, the president's post asserted that conversations have been going on continuously. And he added, where they lead, one never knows. But as I told Iran, it's time one way or another for you to make a deal. I'm Chris Caraggio.
1: The White House says President Trump's pushing to lower drug prices for Americans. While speaking from the White House press room Tuesday, Centers for Medicare and Medicaid Services Administrator Dr. Mehmet Oz announced 160 more drugs would be added to the Trump Rx website, which would add its total to more than 700.
2: Almost one in three Americans, when they go to a pharmacy to pick up a medication, leaves empty-handed because they can't afford the medication, especially for branded products.
1: The president has touted the drug prescription website as part of his efforts to bring down healthcare prices. From America's News Network, USA Radio News.
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3: A Republican-drawn Alabama congressional map got the green light from the U.S. Supreme Court.
4: In a ruling released late Tuesday, the court overruled a three-judge panel that said the map likely discriminates against black voters. The map, which will be used in the upcoming midterms, allows the state to void a majority black district. Republicans and Democrats have been in a race to redraw congressional maps across the country to try and pick up as many seats as possible in November's midterms. I'm Mark Mayfield.
3: A resident of northwestern Arizona is dead after contracting hantavirus.
5: That's according to Mojave County health officials, which noted that the individual had the Sinobre strain. That's different from the recent Andes virus outbreak reported on a cruise ship. Officials note the Sinobre virus is typically found in rural southwestern states and is not known to spread from person to person. Infection usually takes place after breathing in dust contaminated with fluids or nesting materials from rodents. In Phoenix, I'm at Mattinson.
3: Meanwhile, an Oregon resident exposed to the Andes virus on the cruise ship MV Hondius returned to the state. The individual's been in a Nebraska quarantine facility. They'll remain in home quarantine in Oregon through June 21st, which is 42 days after their return to the U.S., March 10th. The Andes virus is a strain of the hantavirus. The Oregon Health Authority is monitoring the person. A new Texas law, which requires age verification and parental consent for kids to access smartphone apps, is allowed to take effect while lawsuits play out. I'm John Summers, USA Radio News.
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9: WCBY News, I'm Mike Grisdale. The Roberts Lake Dam in Sheboygan County will soon be removed and replaced with a culvert. DNR says the replacement project is intended to prevent a future dam failure and will allow water and debris to pass underneath the road. Roberts Lake, located about 4 miles southeast of Indian River, it's within the Sheboygan River watershed. Construction expected to take 4 weeks. DNR says during that time, water levels at Roberts Lake will be lowered, but will be expected to return to normal after the project. Roberts Lake Road will be closed during construction. Coast Guard Sector Northern Great Lakes personnel met with the Northern Michigan Area Committee to discuss maritime readiness and response capabilities. The meeting in Traverse City recently had some 42 federal, state, tribal, and local agencies represented, as well as the Canadian Coast Guard. The group held discussions focusing on new and emerging technologies, salvage and marine firefighting, and held an underwater unmanned autonomous vehicle demonstration. Sector Northern Great Lakes, along with Enbridge, is planning to hold a deployment drill exercise in the Cut River area near the Straits of Mackinac August 17th and 18th. In northeast Michigan, conservation nonprofit Huron Pines has launched an ambitious fundraising campaign to acquire 41 acres on Potter's Point near Alpena and permanently protect its ecological treasures while granting new recreation opportunities for the community. The property is about a 15-minute drive from downtown Alpena and features woodland wetlands, 8,000 feet of undeveloped Lake Huron shoreline, and a panoramic view of Misery Bay. Huron Pines aims to raise more than $1.5 million to buy Potter's Point and manage it as a public nature preserve. Approximately $1.1 million in foundation grants and private contributions have been committed to the project so far. Mackinac State Historic Parks will be celebrating the 288th birthday of King George III tomorrow at Colonial Michilimackinac in Mackinac City. The festivities are part of the America 250.

0: Safety Initiative. The celebration on Thursday highlights a historically significant occasion for British soldiers and civilians at the time at Michilimackinac. The fort will be open tomorrow from 9 to 5, offering special programming throughout the day. No one matched all the numbers in last night's Mega Millions. 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
4: For Sheboygan, Indian River, and the Straits of Mackinac. This afternoon, a few clouds moving in at high around 80. West winds 5 to 10. Partly cloudy tonight, low 53. Tomorrow, mostly sunny, high 83. Showers on Friday at a high of 77. Looking into the weekend, a chance of showers, maybe some thunder on Saturday, high 73. Sunny skies on Sunday at high 76. That's your forecast. I'm Tim O'Brien.
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0: WCBY obituaries this afternoon, brought to you by Northern Michigan Memorials and Monuments. Roy Alexander, 90, lifelong resident of Carp Lake, passed away peacefully May 29th at Bay Bluffs Care Facility in Harbor Springs. Roy was born September 29th, 1935, son of Pete and Marjorie Alexander. He attended Pelston Public Schools, and before graduating, he began helping his father in the family business, Alexander's Plumbing and Heating of Carp Lake, which he would later own and operate. Roy proudly served in the U.S. Navy from 1955 to 1957. After returning home, he reconnected with former classmate Carol Lee Walker, and the two were married in 1958 at St. Anthony's Catholic Church in Mackinac City. Roy and Carol shared a love of dancing and a deep appreciation for the home and community they cherished so much in Carp Lake. Throughout his life, Roy was actively involved in numerous local organizations, including the Paradise Lake Association and the Board of Review. He also served as the area's assistant fire chief for a time. An avid outdoorsman, Roy was a lifelong hunter and fisherman whose passion for the outdoors never faded. He spent countless days in the woods and on the water throughout northern Michigan and Canada, continuing to hunt and fish well into his 80s. Fall was his favorite season. He was among those who considered November 15th a holiday. Roy is survived by his children, Christopher and Janet Alexander, and Karen and Tony Steinberg, 7 grandchildren, 6 great-grandkids, and his longtime companion and dear friend, Ann Coffin. He was preceded in death by his beloved wife, Carol, son, Corey, his parents, brother, Bud, and sister, Viva. A Requiem Latin funeral mass will be held this Saturday, June 6th, at the Sacred Heart Church in Mansalona. Visitation, 9 a.m., followed by the mass at 10 a.m. Burial will take place at Carp Lake Township Cemetery after the mass, right around 1 o'clock. Following the burial, family and friends are invited to a luncheon on Wheeling Road in Carp Lake. In lieu of flowers, memorial donations in memory of Roy can be made to the Paradise Lake Association. Stone Funeral Home Services handling the arrangements. Roy Michael Alexander, 90, of Carp Lake, passed away May 29th. In Harbor Springs.
2: Helen McFalda, 93, of Posen, passed away at My Michigan Health Center in Alpena, May 28th. She was born in Posen, May 22nd, 1933, daughter of Anthony and Elizabeth McFalda. She graduated from Posen High School, went on to earn her master's degree in biology. Helen taught in many U.S. embassy schools throughout the world. She enjoyed traveling and being a teacher. Following her retirement, Helen cared for her brother Stanley for the last 3 years of his life. She is now survived by nieces and nephews and many great-nieces.

0: nieces and great-nephews. Helen was preceded in death by her parents, a sister, Teresa, and two brothers, Louis and Stanley McFalda. Friends may visit at the St. Casimir Catholic Church Friday, June 5th, 10 a.m., through the time of the funeral mass at 11. Burial will follow at St. Casimir Catholic Cemetery in Posen. Memorials can be given to the St. Casimir Catholic Church in memory of Helen. Arrangements handled by the Beck Funeral Home. Helen Laurencia McFalda, 93 of Posen, passed away in Alpena, May 28.
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0: Time for the Daily Healthcare Report. An upcoming blood drive in Mackinac City. It'll be June 9th at St. Anthony's Parish Hall, sponsored by the Mackinac City Women's Club. It'll be from noon till 4:30, June 9th. Appointments are preferred. 866-642-5663. Walk-ins are welcome as time allows. Again, Mackinac City Women's Club hosting that blood drive. St. Anthony's in Mackinac City, June 9th, noon till 4:30. To help save lives and reduce overdose deaths, the Michigan Department of Health and Human Services is providing free naloxone, medication that reverses opioid overdoses. It's available at local offices across the state, as well as other locations. Increased investments in substance use disorder prevention, treatment, recovery, and harm reduction have been made possible in large part due to opioid settlement dollars. Through this funding, MDHHS is providing free naloxone kits at its local offices to help expand the availability of this life-saving medication. The Northern Care Center is a free clinic for the uninsured or underinsured in downtown Sheboygan. 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However, those supplies and vouchers are limited. Northern Care Center is located 125 North Main Street, downtown Sheboygan, next to Modern Pharmacy. They're open Mondays 3 to 6, Tuesday 4 to 7, Thursday 3 to 6. 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I'm Mike Grisdale, wishing you good day and good health.
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1: WCBY Sports at Lunch. I'm Mike Grisdale. Tigers and Rays again last night in Florida. Let's get the recap this afternoon from the Detroit Tiger Baseball Radio Network.
2: Ground ball and a base hit in the right field for McKinstry.
3: Detroit Tigers Daily Recap. Here's Dan Dickerson.
4: Hi, this is Dan Dickerson. Tigers make it 2 straight over the Tampa Bay Rays with an 8-0 nearly perfectly played game at Tropicana Field in St. Petersburg. Jack Flaherty got the start for the Tigers. Gleyber Torres was back in the lineup, and he started this game with a bang. Hit a home run, first game in a month. His third home run of the year jump-started a Tigers offense. One trip through the order for Steven Matz. He gave up 5 extra base hits and 5 runs. Matt Vierling followed with a triple. Dylan Dingler hit a hard hit sacrifice fly to make it 2-0, 3 batters in. Second inning, Spencer Torkelson double. Wenzel Perez with a home run. Zach Short followed with a double. And then Matt Vierling with another double to make it 5-0. That was more than enough. Jack Flaherty was very good in this game. He went 5 innings, no runs on 5 hits, 2 walks and 6 strikeouts. He had to work out a mini jams in the third and fourth with that big lead. And then Emmanuel DeJesus, who hadn't pitched in 11 days, took the mound for the Tigers, and he worked 4 no-hit innings to close it out, get the save, needed just 35 pitches to do it. Tigers added some runs late. Riley Green with another home run. His second in as many days, the Tigers have hit 8 home runs and scored 18 runs in the first 2 games here in Tampa. They'll go for the sweep on Wednesday afternoon. Troy Melton on the mound for the Tigers. Nick Martinez has been almost unhittable. Is on the mound for the Rays. 1:10 start, run the air at 12:45 on the Detroit Tigers radio network.
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1: In other sports, Stanley Cup Finals are underway. Game 1 last night in Raleigh saw the Golden Knights beat the Hurricanes 5-4. Game 2 tomorrow night at Carolina. NBA Finals Game 1 tonight has New York at San Antonio. 8:30 tip-off on ABC. College sports, the 2 biggest conferences released a statement Tuesday saying they do not support the current version of a bipartisan bill designed to regulate an industry in a quickly changing era in which some players make millions. The Protect College Sports Act would provide the NCAA with an antitrust exemption to enforce several rules, including limiting transfers and athlete eligibility. High school sports, girls soccer regionals. Yesterday, Gaylord advances, beating Muskegon Reeves Puffer 3-1. 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
1: 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We get to talk about a new event coming to Sheboygan and bringing back an old event to Sheboygan. We're going to talk about that. We have Brandy Widerski and Ralph Nealis here. You guys make quite a crew in the radio station. Thanks for coming in this morning.
8: Yes, very good. Thank you.
9: Thanks for having us, Mike.
1: Brandy, a new festival, a new event later this month, Pirate Festival in Sheboygan. And then we're going to talk about bringing back the Wanigan Festival. So a couple different things we want to touch base. Let's talk about the new one first. What's Sheboygan Pirate Festival all about?
9: Sheboygan Pirate Fest. Mike, the idea for the Sheboygan Pirate Fest was spearheaded by Laura Dirk and myself. We wanted to create a unique event that would bring families, visitors, businesses, and community organizations together while celebrating Sheboygan's connection to the Great Lakes. What started as a conversation about creating something fun and memorable has grown into a true community-wide effort.
1: Pirate Fest, it does sound unique, even though you say a Great Lakes tie-in, but I don't think we've had a

0: pirate festival before.
1: The first of its kind. But I will say that we do have a local author, Chris Hagstrom, who wrote a book entitled My Pirate Summer. So the Great Lakes actually does have a beautiful history of pirates.
0: It's coming up soon. Give us the dates and some of the things that are going to be part of it.
1: Absolutely. Look for us downtown Sheboygan. We will be in Washington Park, Festival Square, and down at City Beach, June 19th through 21st. Come one, come all. These are family-friendly activities. The festival was intentionally designed to be family-friendly. Our goal is to create an event where children, parents, grandparents, and visitors of all ages can enjoy the experience together. We feature live pirate and Viking demonstrations, sword fighting, treasure hunts, larger-than-life sandcastle creations. A real pirate ship will be docked in the Sheboygan River, the Good Fortune, with a cash bar. So for several days, we'll have them around, and you can come and take a look and enjoy the views from the deck on board and take pictures as well. We'll have vendors, games, interactive characters, and lots of entertainment around the weekend.
0: It's the Pirate Festival in Sheboygan, June 19th through the 21st. You said it was you and Laura that brainstormed this, but going to take more than two people, right?
1: Absolutely. While Laura and I helped launch and organize the festival, it has truly become a community effort supported by volunteers, sponsors, local businesses, nonprofit organizations, performers, and community groups. Big shout outs to Latrell Well Drilling for coming aboard, our Admirals, Bishop Automotive, and Extreme Asphalt, and especially to Wanigan Ralph here, who has joined the crew, and we're really grateful for the historical representation that he's going to bring back to the Wanigan race. We're going to revisit that in 2027, and Wanigan Ralph, the captain of our Wanigan, will be present at the Pirate Fest. He's invading as one of our captains.
2: Invader.
0: Well, you got Pirate Fest, which is new, but Wanigan talks about the history. Ralph, we were reminiscing about that a little bit. The first Wanigan race was 1970. It was a big deal, right?
2: It was. There was, I believe, 31 Wanigans in the race. And what an adventure just to be a kid and watch that come down the river with the smoke coming out of the chimneys. And I would love to have seen that, bring that back again for my kids and for my grandkids to see.
0: Well, we're talking about 2027, but at the Pirate Fest, an opportunity for people to learn more and maybe put a Wanigan in next year.
2: Put a Wanigan in next year, get a hold of me, and we can I can give you an idea how to make a Wanigan. The one that I made, it sits at the flower station now, and it was pretty neat just to put something together and sort of see history fall into place.
0: Well, people who don't recognize the word Wanigan, it's a raft used by the lumbermen way back in the day.
2: Back in the day, they used it. They would cook their meals, and they'd go down the river and feed the loggers that worked sorting the logs and any kind of river work that would need to be done. That's what these camps were for. So we brought it back, hopefully bring it back and have a good response to it. And it's pretty cool just to watch them.
0: So that was sponsored by the JCs for many years, and then it kind of faded out. Now bringing it back, the Sheboygan River, a little more attention. That's all right.
2: It is, yes. This is going to be, it's cool. Not just for the young ones, but bring back a lot of memories for the old ones, older folks. And I've talked to quite a few that you're going to bring it back again? This is cool. We'd love to see this again. Because the whole family can go and watch it and hopefully be involved itself to make one. And they're easy to make. It just takes time.
0: So, Brandy, you're going to have Wanigan and Ralph on hand at different times during the Pirate Fest?
1: Absolutely. He'll be on hand Friday in Washington Park as well as Saturday at Festival Square.
2: Yes.
1: And he'll be with us Sunday for the Children's Treasure Hunt at City Beach.
0: Okay, so you can check it out at the Pirate Fest and think about the Wanigan for next year. If people want more information, what's the best way to do that? If they want to just see what the events are or talk about taking part, what's the best way to get in touch with you guys?
1: Take a look at the Sheboygan Pirate Fest.

0: Best on Facebook, or you're welcome to give us a call at 231-597-9901.
1: Ralph, do you need a costume to be in the Wanigan race?
2: It probably wouldn't hurt to put something on, yes. Especially a pirate festival, Wanigan. I've got my big bear coat that I've had in the parade up in Mackinac and my bobcat hat to represent what they possibly would look like back then. But, no, hey, just come as you are and we'll throw something together and hopefully it floats.
0: That's right. As a matter of fact, we did have the Wanigan in the memorial parade and we won first place.
2: First place, yes, for best in show, I believe is what it was.
1: You survived that.
0: We did it.
2: Oh, was that cold?
0: Wind and all.
1: It'll be warmer for the Pirate Fest.
0: Amen to that, for sure.
1: Want to thank Brandy and Ralph for coming in. This sounds exciting. We've got the Pirate Fest, the new event later this month, and then the Wanigan race next year.
2: Next year.
0: Mid-July.
2: Is that what it is, mid-July?
0: Mid-July 2027.
1: Yeah. Mark it down.
2: Yeah. Mark it down.
0: Yeah, we currently have 8 Wanigans already signed up.
1: Perfect. So
2: get my number out there. They can call me, and I can give them an idea. My number is 818-3173. Ralph Nealis.
1: Wanigan Ralph. Well, Brandy Wodurski. Thanks for the information. We're looking forward to it.
0: Thanks, Mike.
2: Thank you.
1: I'm Mike Grisdale, Black Diamond Broadcasting.
3: Big Country Gold salutes the tip of the mitt. A great place to be.
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5: I'm Beth Fisher. Car sales come in fairly strong in May, but not at Ford.
6: The industry coming in pretty even with last year, which was a fairly strong year. Ford, however, had some rough numbers. Their analyst, Eric Merkel, says there are reasons for that.
7: Our decline, which is about 14%, was due to really a strategic decision to phase out Escape and Corsair and also pull back on our daily rental volumes pretty considerably.
6: Ford had some strong SUV sales pushed by employee pricing deals. Pickup sales were strong, but they're still being impacted by a fire at an aluminum supplier.
8: Jeff Gilbert, the Michigan News Network.
5: Michigan Attorney General Dana Nessel is reaffirming her commitment to stand up for Michigan utility customers by announcing she'll intervene in the latest consumers' energy rate hike case brought before the Michigan Public Service Commission. Consumers filed an application to raise rates by about $456 million a year. Nessel says consumers, energy, and DTE keep demanding more and more money. The MPSC continues to reward their incessant demands. The jury heard opening arguments in the manslaughter trial for a former Warren police officer. Ex-officer James Burke is accused of slamming his patrol car into another vehicle, killing two men in their 30s in 2024. He was allegedly driving at speeds of 117 miles per hour in a 40 mile per hour zone without his sirens on. Here's prosecutor Corey Newman.
9: Three lives shattered in an instant. Two men dead. One officer permanently changed. Evidence will show all of it occurring in the darkness of the early morning while the defendant was driving way over double, nearly triple the speed limit with zero warning to oncoming drivers.
5: The defense argues the other car made a bad left turn. I'm Beth Fisher for the Michigan News Network.
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16: This afternoon for Sheboygan, Indian River, and the Straits of Mackinac, a few clouds moving in, high around 80. West winds 5 to 10. Tonight, partly cloudy, low 53. Mostly sunny on Thursday, and a high of 83.

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2: I'm Ryan Recker. Grand Rapids police releasing body cam footage of an officer-involved shooting. Saturday afternoon, the 911 call came into police saying a man was threatening to kill his family and he was armed with multiple knives. When they arrived, they created a perimeter on the back end of the house, caught on camera, the suspect running out, igniting and throwing a Molotov cocktail, then spraying lighter fluid on the windshield of a cruiser before running back into the house. Next video from the front of the house shows the suspect shot with a less lethal launcher, then fled and tried to carjack a minor at knife point. That didn't work. He then continued to run on foot. Police followed. They deployed a canine to the dangerous suspect, who ignored commands, and the dog was stabbed. That's when the suspect, hiding behind some stairs, turned around and ran towards officers with the knife in hand, where he was shot and killed. Interim Chief Police Joseph Trigg.
3: Once you take flight into the neighborhood armed with knives, it kind of changes the scenario a little bit and puts the public at risk. And our men and women have a duty that they swore to protect the community.
2: The suspect, 46-year-old Eddie Deans Jr., was out on parole at the time for homicide. State police leading this investigation. A ringleader in a multi-million check-stealing scheme will spend a decade in prison. Jaswan Williams sentenced yesterday for being one of two people taking checks stolen by two Metro Detroit United States Postal Service employees and selling them online. Rochester Hills man was the last of the four co-defendants to be sentenced to the $63 million scheme. An agreement has been reached between Munson Healthcare and the Traverse City, Michigan Nurses Association. As reported, 850 registered nurses will need to ratify the deal before it becomes final. This comes after months of negotiations. Nurses have been working without a contract since March. And be careful, there's still an extreme fire risk across parts of northern Michigan and the UP. I'm Ryan Ranker for the Michigan News Network.
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11: Tonight, for Sheboygan, Indian River, and the Straits of Mackinac, partly cloudy, low 53. Southwest winds around 5. Mostly sunny tomorrow, high 83. Showers on Friday, high 77.

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1: USA Radio News, I'm Ron Warner. The city of Newark is lifting a curfew outside an ICE detention center where protesters clashed with police in riot gear last week.
2: Things have been calmer the last two nights outside Delaney Hall since Newark police took control of security from state police and ICE personnel. Meanwhile, Mayor Ross Baraka says the city is expanding its lawsuit against the company that operates Delaney Hall in an effort to shut it down for safety and health concerns.
3: They limited inspections, which by virtue of that does not give them the right to be open. And now the health and human safety issues.
2: The state is also filing a lawsuit demanding a full health inspection of the facility following allegations of unsanitary and inhumane conditions. Federal officials deny those allegations. In New Jersey, I'm Scott Pringle.
1: Late night host Jimmy Kimmel says he feels a little defeated by the cancellation of The Late Show with Stephen Colbert.
4: Kimmel expressed concern about the future of late night TV in a recently published profile by Vulture and said the decision to drop the show was a troubling sign. CBS announced the cancellation last year, citing financial pressures, but the move has fueled speculation that it could have been done under political pressure. Kimmel also questioned the network's public explanation and pointed to reports that CBS had encouraged Colbert to sign a five-year contract. I'm Mark Mayfield.
1: NYPD says it's figured out why more than a dozen people have been spotted descending into New York City manholes.
5: Over the past few days, at least three groups of intruders have been caught on surveillance video climbing into and out of manholes in Brooklyn and Queens, equipped with shovels and flashlights. They have all remained underground for lengthy periods of time before emerging. The NYPD says the evidence points to scavenging for valuables instead of anything nefarious. It is unsafe and illegal to explore the city's sewer system, but there have been previous incidents like this over the past few years. Police say there was no damage and no threat to the public. In New York, I'm Liz Warner.
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1: Ford is recalling more than 4,600 Bronco Sport and Maverick vehicles from the model years 2021 through 2026 due to a suspension defect that could lead to a loss of steering control. The automaker is urging affected owners not to drive their vehicles until they are inspected and repaired. Ford says it will cover towing, repairs, rental vehicles, and eligible reimbursement costs. A Republican congressman who's been missing for months secured a victory in his New Jersey primary after an endorsement by President Trump.
2: Tom Keene Jr. won his Republican primary on Tuesday, despite being missing from Congress since early March and missing more than 100 votes. Without offering any details, his staff has said he was dealing with a medical issue. He was endorsed by President Trump on Monday, who called Keene a tremendous advocate of our America First agenda. Keene ran unopposed in his district and issued a statement Tuesday claiming he was energized by the victory and would return to Washington within a matter of weeks. I'm Scott Carr.
1: A federal judge appointed during the Obama administration has temporarily blocked the National Park Service from removing an anti-Trump 8647 flag near the National Mall. The ruling stems from a First Amendment challenge brought by a progressive activist group. The Department of Interior criticized the decision, while the judge said the display appeared to advocate for impeachment rather than a direct threat. The case is expected to continue in court. I'm Ron Warner, USA Radio News.
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5: WCBY News, I'm Mike Grisdale. The Roberts Lake Dam in Sheboygan County will soon be removed and replaced with a culvert. DNR says the replacement project is intended to prevent a future dam failure and will allow water and debris to pass underneath the road. Roberts Lake, located about 4 miles southeast of Indian River, it's within the Sheboygan River watershed. Construction expected to take 4 weeks. DNR says during that time, water levels at Roberts Lake will be lowered, but will be expected to return to normal after the project. Roberts Lake Road will be closed during construction. Coast Guard Sector Northern Great Lakes personnel met with the Northern Michigan Area Committee to discuss maritime readiness and response capabilities. The meeting in Traverse City recently had some 42 federal, state, tribal, and local agencies represented, as well as the Canadian Coast Guard. The group held discussions focusing on new and emerging technologies, salvage, and marine firefighting, and held an under-

0: 41 acres on Potter's Point near Alpena and permanently protect its ecological treasures while granting new recreation opportunities for the community. The property is about a 15-minute drive from downtown Alpena and features woodland wetlands, 8,000 feet of undeveloped Lake Huron shoreline, and a panoramic view of Misery Bay. Huron Pines aims to raise more than $1.5 million to buy Potter's Point and manage it as a public nature preserve. Approximately $1.1 million in foundation grants and private contributions have been committed to the project so far. Mackinac State Historic Parks will be celebrating the 288th birthday of King George III tomorrow at Colonial Michilimackinac in Mackinac City. The festivities are part of the America 250 initiative. The celebration on Thursday highlights a historically significant occasion for British soldiers and civilians at the time at Michilimackinac. The fort will be open tomorrow from 9 to 5, offering special programming throughout the day. No one matched all the numbers in last night's Mega Millions. That jackpot grows to $368 million Friday. Tonight's Powerball worth $194 million.
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3: For Sheboygan, Indian River, and the Straits of Mackinac, tonight partly cloudy skies, low 53. Southwest winds around 5. Mostly sunny tomorrow, high 83. Showers on Friday, maybe a rumble of thunder, and a high of 77. Looking into the weekend, a chance of showers, maybe thunder on Saturday, high 73. Sunny on Sunday, high 76. That's your forecast. I'm Tim O'Brien.
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2: The Tigers swept a series for the first time since mid-April with a 7-2 win over the Rays. Dylan Dingler and Troy Melton were big reasons why. Dingler hit his third homer of the series. This edition, a three-run shot in the fourth to give them a 6-2 advantage. After giving up a pair of runs in the first two innings, Melton locked in and recorded 15 straight outs. His final line, 8 innings, 4 hits, 2 earned runs, and 5 strikeouts. Detroit now awaits the red-hot Seattle Mariners at Comerica Park on Friday. According to Pistons beat writer Hunter Patterson on Jalen Duren, quote, there is a general sense around the league as things stand today that negotiations likely began far apart and will eventually come to a middle ground in the ball park of 5 years, $200 million to $220 million deal, landing Duren an average annual value of $40 million to $44 million, end quote. Packers defensive lineman Micah Parsons is starting the year on the PUP list. The goal for a return has been October. The Lions face them October 25th. Jeremy Otto, Michigan News Network.
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2: I'm Ryan Recker. State police are investigating a drowning in the UP. Around 9:30 this morning, person reported in the waters of Lake Superior in Hancock Township near the McLean State Park, the break wall leading to the Keweenaw Waterway Upper Entrance Lighthouse. 57-year-old man from Hancock was pulled by divers. They believe it's an accidental drowning and no foul play is suspected. Attorneys giving opening statements this morning to Macomb County in a trial of a former Warren police officer. Former officer James Burke is accused of killing Cedric Hayden Jr. and DeJuan Pettis, both in their 30s, when he crashed into them at high speeds over 100 miles an hour. Here's prosecutor Corey Newman.
3: They were on duty patrolling. You will hear what happened next only took a matter of minutes, but those minutes changed lives forever.
2: Prosecutors say Burke didn't have his lights or sirens on in the 40-mile-an-hour zone. Utility costs are on the rise, and Michiganders are seeking some relief.
4: The option to reduce costs for gas and electric comes in the form of legislation submitted by Senate Representative Jonathan Lindsay from Coldwater. He proposes getting rid of sales tax on those bills, which continues to get more and more expensive. Lindsay understands the difficulty for families to keep up with those costs that are creating tough budget choices for households across Michigan. Michigan's electricity rates are more than 2 cents higher per kilowatt than the national average. DTE had a near $250 million rate hike approved earlier this year and had filed for an additional hike beyond that. Chris Villar, Michigan News Network.
2: And East Point police are asking for tips of a missing teen after his mom was sent messages saying he may be dead. 17-year-old Noah Winters last seen at his home the night of May 14th. He got into an unknown black SUV with an unknown person. Mother received multiple messages on social media saying he may be dead and left in a vacant house in Detroit. A cash reward up to $2,500 being offered for tips to help solve this case. I'm Ryan Racker for the Michigan News Network.
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1: 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Tonight, for Sheboygan, Indian River, and the Straits of Mackinac. Partly cloudy, low 53. Southwest winds around 5. Mostly sunny tomorrow, high 83. Showers on Friday, high 77.
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1: USA Radio News, I'm Ron Warner. The New York City Council Speaker is requesting $4.5 million to fund a report about 9/11-related toxins that continue to sicken and kill scores of people.
2: Speaker Julie Menin says 9/11 victim family members have been long denied answers as to what the city knew and when regarding dangerous air quality following the 9/11 terror attacks.
3: First responders worked on the site day after day after day. Many of them were given no protective equipment whatsoever because we were told, again, that the air was safe to breathe.
2: The formal money request would be used to fund a Department of Investigation report about post-9/11 air quality. Last year, 68 boxes of information were discovered regarding Ground Zero toxins. In New York, I'm Scott Pringle.
1: Acting Attorney General Todd Blanch says the Trump administration is not moving ahead with the so-called anti-weaponization fund.
4: We're not moving forward with the fund. You're right that there's a date that in the case in the East District of Virginia in June, but we are not moving forward with the fund.
1: Blanch made the comment during his testimony before a House subcommittee on Tuesday. It comes after the Justice Department says it will abide by a court ruling that temporarily paused the fund. It was established from a settlement reached between the Trump family and the IRS to resolve long-running disputes. The DOJ said they created a systemic process to hear and redress claims of others who suffered weaponization and lawfare. Los Angeles Mayor Karen Bass is headed to a November runoff after failing to secure a majority in Tuesday's primary election. Reality television personality Spencer Pratt appears to be on track to claim the second runoff spot, capitalizing on voter frustration over wildlife recovery, homelessness, and crime. Bass points to progress on housing, policing, and homelessness, while Pratt argues the city leadership has fallen short. The winner will be decided in November.
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1: The U.S. is putting sanctions on Iran's largest cryptocurrency exchange.
9: In announcing the sanctions on Tuesday, the Treasury Department said that Novatex is helping the Iranian government evade sanctions by processing hundreds of millions of dollars in crypto for the country's central bank. Novatex is also accused of helping Iran's military, the Islamic Revolutionary Guard Corps. Novatex, its chairman and co-founder, and three other exchanges are all included in this new round of sanctions. I'm Rory O'Neill.
1: The World Health Organization is sharing new figures related to the number of suspected Ebola cases in the Democratic Republic of Congo.
10: According to WHO spokesperson Christian Lindmeier, there are 116 suspected cases, 321 confirmed cases, and 48 confirmed deaths. The latest figures were shared at a hybrid press briefing on Tuesday after an

0: Initial estimates tallied nearly 1,000 suspected cases. When asked about the discrepancy in the figures, Lindmar said they have been cleared out and either have other diseases or just had fevers and nothing else. I'm Mark Mayfield.
1: There are three national days to celebrate today.
2: We'll start with National Egg Day, celebrating the protein-rich staple with about 70 calories. Then we move on to National Chocolate Macaroon Day. You choose the American chewy coconut or the French almond-based, which brings us to the third national day. It's National Repeat Day. So do something you like, and then do it again. I'm Bree Tennis.
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0: The Straits of Mackinac, tonight partly cloudy skies, low 53. Southwest winds around 5. Mostly sunny tomorrow, high 83. Showers on Friday, maybe a rumble of thunder, and a high of 77. Looking into the weekend, a chance of showers, maybe thunder on Saturday, high 73. Sunny on Sunday, high 76. That's your forecast. I'm Tim O'Brien.
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2: I'm Ryan Recker. State police are investigating a drowning in the UP. Around 9:30 this morning, person reported in the waters of Lake Superior in Hancock Township near the McLean State Park, the break wall leading to the Keweenaw Waterway Upper Entrance Lighthouse. 57-year-old man from Hancock was pulled by divers. They believe it's an accidental drowning and no foul play is suspected. Attorneys giving opening statements this morning to Macomb County in a trial of a former Warren police officer. Former officer James Burke is accused of killing Cedric Hayden Jr. and DeJuan Pettis, both in their 30s, when he crashed into them at high speeds over 100 miles an hour. Here's prosecutor Corey Newman.
3: They were on duty patrolling. You will hear what happened next only took a matter of minutes, but those minutes changed lives forever.
2: Prosecutors say Burke didn't have his lights or sirens on in the 40-mile-an-hour zone. Utility costs are on the rise, and Michiganders are seeking some relief.
4: The option to reduce costs for gas and electric comes in the form of legislation submitted by Senate Representative Jonathan Lindsay from Coldwater. He proposes getting rid of sales tax on those bills, which continues to get more and more expensive. Lindsay understands the difficulty for families to keep up with those costs that are creating tough budget choices for households across Michigan. Michigan's electricity rates are more than 2 cents higher per kilowatt than the national average. DTE had a near $250 million rate hike approved earlier this year and had filed for an additional hike beyond that. Chris Villar, Michigan News Network.
2: And East Point police are asking for tips of a missing teen after his mom was sending messages saying he may be dead. 17-year-old Noah Winters last seen at his home the night of May 14th. He got into an unknown black SUV with an unknown person. Mother received multiple messages on social media saying he may be dead and left in a vacant house in Detroit. A cash reward up to $2,500 being offered for tips to help solve this case. I'm Ryan Racker for the Michigan News Network.
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5: 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What's Sheboygan Pirate Festival all about?
7: Sheboygan Pirate Fest. Mike, the idea for the Sheboygan Pirate Fest was spearheaded by Laura Dirk and myself. We wanted to create a unique event that would bring families, visitors, businesses, and community organizations together while celebrating Sheboygan's connection to the Great Lakes. What started as a conversation about creating something fun and memorable has grown into a true community-wide effort.
5: Pirate Fest. It does sound unique, even though you say a Great Lakes tie-in, but I don't think we've had a pirate festival before.
7: The first of its kind, but I will say that we do have a local author, Chris Hagstrom, who wrote a book entitled My Pirate Summer. So the Great Lakes actually does have a beautiful history of pirates.
5: It's coming up soon. Give us the dates and some of the things that are going to be part of it.
7: Absolutely. Look for us downtown Sheboygan. We will be in Washington Park, Festival Square, and down at City Beach, June 19th through 21st. Come one, come all. These are family-friendly activities. The festival was intentionally designed to be family-friendly. Our goal is to create an event where children, parents, grandparents, and visitors of all ages can enjoy the experience together. We feature live pirate and Viking demonstrations, sword fighting, treasure hunts, larger-than-life sandcastle creations. A real pirate ship will be docked in the Sheboygan River, the Good Fortune, with a cash bar. So for several days, we'll have them around, and you can come and take a look and enjoy the views from the deck on board and take pictures as well. We'll have vendors, games, interactive characters, and lots of entertainment around the weekend.
5: It's the Pirate Festival in Sheboygan, June 19th through the 21st. You said it was you and Laura that brainstormed this, but going to take more than two people, right?
7: Absolutely. While Laura and I helped launch and organize the festival, it has truly become a community effort supported by volunteers, sponsors, local businesses, nonprofit organizations, performers, and community groups. Big shout outs to Latrell Well Drilling for coming aboard, our Admirals, Bishop Automotive, and Extreme Asphalt, and especially to Wanigan Ralph here, who has joined the crew, and we're really grateful for the historical representation that he's going to bring back to the Wanigan race. We're going to revisit that in 2027, and Wanigan Ralph, the captain of our Wanigan, will be present at the Pirate Fest. He's invading as one of our captains.
6: Yes, I'm an invader.

0: Well, you got Pirate Fest, which is new, but Wanigan talks about the history. Ralph, we were reminiscing about that a little bit. The first Wanigan race was 1970. It was a big deal, right?
1: It was. There was, I believe, 31 Wanigans in the race. And what an adventure just to be a kid and watch that come down the river with the smoke coming out of the chimneys. And I would love to have seen that, bring that back again for my kids and for my grandkids to see.
0: Well, we're talking about 2027, but at the Pirate Fest, an opportunity for people to learn more and maybe put a Wanigan in next year.
1: Put a Wanigan in next year, get a hold of me, and we can I can give you an idea how to make a Wanigan. The one that I made sits at the flower station now, and it was pretty neat just to put something together and sort of see history fall into place.
0: Well, people who don't recognize the word Wanigan, it's a raft used by the lumbermen way back in the day.
1: Back in the day, they used it. They would cook their meals, and they'd go down the river and feed the loggers that worked sorting the logs and any kind of river work that would need to be done. That's what these camps were for. So we brought it back, hopefully bring it back and have a good response to it. And it's pretty cool just to watch them.
0: So that was sponsored by the JCs for many years, and then it kind of faded out. Now bringing it back, the Sheboygan River, a little more attention. That's all right.
1: It is, yes. This is going to be, it's cool. Not just for the young ones, but it brings back a lot of memories for the old ones, older folks. And I've talked to quite a few that you're going to bring it back again? This is cool. We'd love to see this again because the whole family can go and watch it. And hopefully be involved yourself to make one. And they're easy to make. It just takes time.
0: So, Brandy, you're going to have Wanigan and Ralph on hand at different times during the Pirate Fest?
2: Absolutely. He'll be on hand Friday in Washington Park as well as Saturday at Festival Square.
1: Yes.
2: Then he'll be with us Sunday for the Children's Treasure Hunt at City Beach.
0: Okay, so you can check it out at the Pirate Fest and think about the Wanigan for next year. If people want more information, what's the best way to do that? If they want to just see what the events are or talk about taking part, what's the best way to get in touch with you guys?
2: Take a look at the Sheboygan Pirate Fest on Facebook, or you're welcome to give us a call at 231-597-9901.
0: Ralph, do you need a costume to be in the Wanigan race?
1: It probably wouldn't hurt to put something on, yes. Especially a Pirate Festival Wanigan. I've got my big bear coat that I've had in the parade up in Mackinac and my bobcat hat to represent what they possibly would look like back then. But, just come as you are and we'll throw something together and hopefully it floats.
2: That's right. As a matter of fact, we did have the Wanigan in the memorial parade and we won first place.
1: First place, yes, for best in show,
2: That's right.
1: Is what it was.
0: You survived that.
2: We did it.
1: Oh, was that cold?
2: Wind and all.
0: It'll be warmer for the Pirate Fest.
2: Amen to that, for sure.
0: Want to thank Brandy and Ralph for coming in. This sounds exciting. We've got the Pirate Fest, the new event later this month, and then the Wanigan race next year.
1: Next year.
2: Mid-July.
1: Okay. Is that what it is, mid-July?
2: Mid-July 2027.
0: Yeah. Mark it down.
1: Yeah. Mark it down.
2: Yeah, we currently have 8 Wanigans already signed up.
0: Perfect.
1: So, get my number out there, they can call me and I can give them an idea. My number is 818-3173, Ralph Nealis.
0: Wanigan Ralph, Brandy Wodurski. Thanks for the information. We're looking forward to it.
2: Thanks, Mike.
1: Thank you.
0: I'm Mike Grisdale, Black Diamond Broadcasting.
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1: USA Radio News, I'm Ron Warner. The candidates are set for the only New Jersey House race this fall that will not feature an incumbent.
2: That's New Jersey's 12th congressional district. Democrat Bonnie Watson Coleman is retiring. NBC News projects Democrats in the Central Jersey 12th nominated plastic surgeon and former combat surgeon Adam Hamaway. Hamaway, who's been critical of Israel's war in Gaza, had the support of Bernie Sanders and AOC, though Dr. Hamaway is not a Democratic socialist like they are. Hamaway figures to be the favorite in November over Republican Greg Mealy, a lawyer who's run more than once and was unopposed Tuesday. Democrats outnumber Republicans in the 12th by more than 2-1. I'm Andrew Whitman.
1: An experimental drug is nearly doubling the survival rate of people with advanced pancreatic cancer.
3: A new study out in the New England Journal of Medicine found that patients with spreading pancreatic cancer who took Durixenricib reduced their risk of dying by 60% if they had previously had treatment. Dr. Catherine Free from Pancreatic Cancer UK says the drug could be a game changer for many.
4: Pancreatic cancer is a very aggressive cancer, and over half of people die within 3 months of diagnosis.
3: When the news was announced at a doctor's conference, it was greeted with a standing ovation. I'm Michael Kastner.
1: Officials in Norfolk, Virginia are investigating after several marine animals washed up dead on Virginia beaches.
5: The Virginia Aquarium says two dolphins and three turtles washed up dead on Ocean View beaches. The animals were found last week, but officials with the aquarium say it's not unusual to see dead marine animals wash up on shore. They say the stranding response team's busiest months are usually May and June, and Ocean View is one of the most common beaches to see animals stranded. And they report this latest incident showed no indication of abnormal stranding activity. The dead animals were disposed of with the help from both the stranding response team and the city of Norfolk. I'm Rose Sierra Rivera.
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1: Iran's largest cryptocurrency exchange is being sanctioned by the U.S.
7: The Treasury Department said on Tuesday that Novatex was helping the Iranian government evade sanctions. The exchange is accused of processing hundreds of millions of dollars for Iran's central bank and the Islamic Revolutionary Guard Corps. I'm Mark Mayfield.
1: Interior Secretary Doug Burgum says recent restorations of parks, fountains, and monuments in Washington, D.C. demonstrates that the city conditions are ultimately a matter of policy and leadership choices. Speaking about cleanup efforts led under President Donald Trump, Burgum pointed to renovated public spaces ahead of the upcoming national anniversary celebrations. Supporters say the improvements show what sustained investment can achieve, while critics continue to debate how cities should balance public space use, housing concerns, and maintenance priorities. George Santos is in trouble again.
8: The former Republican congressman from New York was expelled from the House in 2023 and sent to prison on federal fraud charges, but was then pardoned by President Trump 2 years later. On Tuesday, the New York Times says Santos was being investigated again, this time for alleged insider trading on the Kalshi prediction market. The report says online bettors were wagering on the guest list for the president's State of the Union address last February. Santos said before the speech that he would be attending, but then didn't show. Sources allege that Santos bet against himself. I'm Tammy Tre.

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